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0: Yeah, Theo, they made the playoffs for the first time in 30 years.
1: Number two is Ricky Henderson to the A's in 1989. The A's got him back from the Yankees, and he won the ALCS MVP, and they won the World Series that year in 89. And at number one, Randy Johnson, 1998. The Astros got Randy Johnson from the Mariners. They traded a bunch of players for him, and he went 10-1 with a 1.28 ERA.
0: It's pretty good. It's not bad at all. Thank you, Stu. Thank you for not bringing any death into your list. Last week I did the top five teams that didn't make the playoffs, that were most likely to make the playoffs coming up in the NFL season. So this time we're going the other way. The top five playoff teams from last year that won't, that are most likely to miss the playoffs this year. Now, some of these will be wrong. Some of these teams will make the playoffs, I realize, but I've ranked them in accordance to the likelihood that they miss the playoffs. Number five, the New England Patriots. Listen, it's called a Super Bowl hangover for a reason, and their schedule goes from one of the easiest in the NFL to one of the hardest, including road games at Arrowhead, Ford Field, Seattle, and Chicago. They've got some injury history, and also the Mike Vrabel stuff could derail a repeat run by New England. Number four, the Pittsburgh Steelers, just simply because of Aaron Rodgers. Like, at some point, it's going to fall off. I'm very high on Rodgers and Mike McCarthy and that marriage, but there's still something about Rodgers that's going to be 43 this year. You have to wonder, can his body take the beating? He's got the arm talent, but can Rodgers' body take the beating of a 17-game NFL schedule? The Steelers are number four on my list. Number three on my list, the Carolina Panthers. Look, they were 8-9 last year, and they won a terrible division. There's some teams that are better this year. Right now, the Buccaneers are healthy. When they're healthy, they're better than Carolina. The New Orleans Saints are on their way right now. I don't know what to make of the Falcons, but they got Bijan Robinson. I think the Panthers are in jeopardy of not making the playoffs this year. Number two on my list, the Chicago Bears. They went 11-6 last year, but there's something called regression. Ben Johnson's already playing the regression card, saying his team is most likely to regress, and he's right. The voodoo magic of Caleb Williams, who didn't complete 59% of his passes last year, and they were plus 26 in turnovers, that does not carry over. I think the Bears have a regression coming. But the number one most likely team that made the playoffs last year, that I don't believe will make the playoffs this year, the San Francisco 49ers. They're already hurt up and down their roster. Ricky Pearsall's done for the year. They've got a bunch of dudes who are over the age of 30 in key spots. Christian McCaffrey's 30. Mike Evans turns 33 this year. Debo Samuel is 30. George Kittle, 33, coming off a blown Achilles. The electric substation is still there in San Francisco. But there are so many injuries on this team already. Their second-round pick, DeJuan Stribling, has a hamstring thing that's keeping him from practicing. You know, at some point, the wheels are going to fall off these guys. And I think San Francisco, despite having an incredible head coach in Kyle Shanahan, and that whole situation is really, really weird, I think that the age in a young man's game is going to play against the Niners. So, my five teams most likely to miss the playoffs that made it last year: the Patriots, the Steelers, the Panthers, the Bears, and the San Francisco 49ers. Mondo, did you notice that neither Stu nor I highlighted the death of anyone in our list?
2: Yeah.
0: Boring. Totally boring. All right. Final hour of the program. John Mallory coming your way an hour from now here on Westwood One Sports. We are going to check in on them boys on Dallas. We're going to head down to Big D and get an update on Cowboys camp. We'll check in with Gavin Dawson from 105.3 The Fan in Dallas. That's coming your way in about 25 minutes from right now. But up next, we're going to hear from Tarik Skubal. Also, what does this mean for the 2027 NBA season? Find out. I'm Mike Wickett. We got another hour coming your way. Plus, we'll make some tough choices, this or that, as well next hour. Hanging out. Final hour coming up on the other side. You can always call or text 310-840-4910 here on Westwood One Sports.
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0: comments this week about LeBron going to the Sixers. He said, quote, "The last time they put three 20-point scorers on a team, they said it was unfair, which was the Warriors team that I was on." So, of course, he's talking about the Warriors team with him, Steph, and Clay, and Draymond, I guess, as well. So, KD comparing the LeBron Sixers to those Warriors team, is that a fair or unfair comparison?
1: Absolutely not the same. Absolutely not the same whatsoever. First of all, the Sixers have never won a title in this era. You know, it's been a long, long time. So Durant joined a championship team, which was lame, but whatever. You know, that's his choice. LeBron to the Sixers is not nearly the same thing. We think Maxey, Embiid, Jaylen Brown, VJ Edgecombe is good. We think that, right? Like, on paper, that's really good. I know the Splash Brothers and Draymond was championship good. So it's not, I don't think it's the same comparison, because we don't know how good the Sixers. I mean, the Sixers got swept by the Knicks in the playoffs this year in the Eastern Conference semifinals.
0: All right, the Cowboys hype machine is at it once again, and Dak Prescott is adding fuel to the fire. He says he has a new nickname for the Cowboys offense, calling it GOTI, and that stands for Greatest Offense There Is.
1: Oh, God.
0: So what do we think about the Cowboys? Obviously, they have a really good offense. The defense leaves a lot to be desired. Wins for the Cowboys this season, over 9.5 or under 9.5?
1: First of all, if you nickname your own offense, you're dooming your own offense. Over under 9.5. I'm going to say under. I think 9 is a solid number. They've got to play at Houston, at Green Bay, at Philly, of course, in the division. They play at Seattle. They play at the Rams. They play the Niners. Hopefully the Niners have a roster that can still play. Actually, you know what? I'm looking at it. I had not seen their schedule. I'm going to go over, but not by much. I would go 10 wins for this team. Their offense is going to put up 40 points a night. Their defense, like we just talked to Gavin Dawson from The Fan in Dallas, you know, if they can be 20th, that should get them into the playoffs. That's a 10-win team. I don't think they're the best team in the division, but I'm going to take over, but not by a lot. 9.5 is a really good number, I think. But there's some games in there that are tough. They got a tough road schedule at Seattle, at the Rams. They get the Jags after Christmas. They end at Washington. That's tough too, man. Got time for one more.
0: Yeah, let's squeeze one more in here. Obviously, the contract negotiations between Baker Mayfield and the Bucks are not going well. Baker says he feels disrespected. Which side do you think needs the other more, Baker or the Bucks?
1: I think the Bucks need Baker more than the Baker needs Bucks, or something like that, whatever I just said. Baker next year is going to be in Minnesota, I believe. I think Kyler's one and done. They're going to give up on J.J. McCarthy, and I think Baker's going to be in Minnesota with Kevin O'Connell. Be careful what you wish for, Tampa. You might be on the search for Arch or Dante Moore or Julian Sane next year, and then that's going to – they may have a reset with that team, with the quarterback and head coach, if Tampa doesn't get to the playoffs this year. So I think the Bucks need Baker more than Baker needs the Bucks, because I think he gets paid next year. That is This or That. Thanks to our guests, Ryan McFadden. Thanks to Gavin Dawson. Thanks to Greg Caserta, my newest follower on Twitter. You can follow me at Mike Wickett on all social media platforms. Thank you to our producer, Stu Kovacs, our board operator, Mondo Hernandez. Up next, Johnny Ballgame. My name's Mike Wickett. I'm off to see the new Spider-Man movie, getting a late night showing. Thanks for hanging here on Westwood One Sports.
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0: guys. But I don't know if that's the recipe, guys. But fantasy owners, I love Dak for that. And I like the two receivers. I like the tight end. And I like the running back. All those fantasy plays, guys, I really like the Cowboys in that respect this year.
1: Yeah, they're definitely going to be fun. It's going to be interesting to see how that division plays out because obviously you're going to have the Commanders looking to bounce back from a disappointing year last year. And then you have the Giants with Harbaugh. I don't know if people think they're going to win the division, but at least you have the coach and the quarterback that they believe in with in Jackson Dart in terms of a young quarterback. So it's a great division.
0: I like the Giants roster, too. I do. I think they have a lot of good players. I mean, they were able to ship off Dexter Lawrence, and I still like their roster, their pass rush. I mean, Spider-Man might be the best pass rusher up there in the whole damn league right now, and I think Harbaugh is going to – I don't think this is going to be a two-year, three-year deal for John Harbaugh, guys. We see it every year in the league. It pops instantly. And what is popping for the Giants? Can they win 8 games this year? I think maybe they can. And if they do, then they're going to beat some of these other teams. And one of those teams might be, how about them Cowboys? Interesting division in the NFC East this year. And throw in the Commanders too. Like, where's the recovery there? Let's go. Nice stuff. 2 for 2 with Stu. I said a couple weeks ago, you know, I'm doing my research, trying to spend 10 minutes a day on every team. That's what I was trying to do today. Just study every team for 10 minutes, man. And I said that the Cardinals were the worst team in the league. They're not. There's worse, man. There's worse. It's not Arizona. Arizona might have the worst record because of their schedule. It's murderer's row. They play the AFC West and, of course, the NFC West. But they're not the worst roster in the league right now. So we'll get to that a little bit later, too. And the Scooble talk, good for baseball, bad for baseball. Kind of surprised so far in the show. Feels like everybody's kind of okay with it. Good stuff for baseball. 310-840-4910. Get in on this. He's Stuart Kovacs producing. He's Peyton Lodge, son of Roger, running the board. Johnny Ballgame.
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0: were established in 1995. 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Love ya. 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
1: I have no problem paying the quarterback. You want to have a franchise guy. You want to be able to say, because of him, we can win every week, so we're going to put the pieces around him, even though we don't have as much money in our wallet because we spend most of it on him. That works in this league. We've seen it. It doesn't work as often, but it works. If you're going to pay the quarterback better make up the difference because you're not going to have the roster. Russell Wilson couldn't do it. Joe Flacco couldn't do it. Those are just two examples of quarterbacks winning Super Bowls on rookie deals, and they got to flip it, and then all of a sudden we got to pay the quarterback. And then you're S-O-L, just like this segment almost is. There's only five quarterbacks in the NFL making more money than Baker this year. And he wants the extension. Let's get after it. Huge next hour.
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10: 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New York Giants wide receiver Malik Nabers seen at practice on Wednesday, and it is a giant deal for the New York football Giants. We think Nabers is on track to play coming up week one Sunday Night Football against the Cowboys, and you can make a case for the Giants to exceed expectations this year, but they need Nabers. I'm Nick Costos.
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5: Here's your 96.7 FM, 1670 AM The Zone weatherology forecast. Lows dip down to about 56 overnight under clear skies. Winds out of the southeast at around 5 miles an hour. High temperatures reach up to 82 with fog and spots early Monday. Sunny skies. Lows level off around 60 Monday night. Mainly clear skies. Lots of sunshine Tuesday with highs in the mid-80s. Storms likely Wednesday. Right now, it's 59 degrees. I'm staff meteorologist Megan Mulford on The Zone.
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10: Hollywood writers couldn't have written a better script for the final start for Detroit Tigers two-time Cy Young Award-winning pitcher Tarik Skubal. Skubal leaves yesterday's game against the Orioles with a 7-0 lead, and the Tigers lose in extra innings to the Orioles 10-9. Detroit is now 7 games under .500 and needs to trade Tarik Skubal as we head into Monday's MLB trade deadline. I'm Nick Costos.
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0: Cardinals were the worst team in the league. They're not. There's worse, man. There's worse. It's not Arizona. Arizona might have the worst record because of their schedule. It's murderer's row. They play the AFC West and, of course, the NFC West. But they're not the worst roster in the league right now. So we'll get to that a little bit later, too. And the Scoobal talk, good for baseball, bad for baseball. Kind of surprised so far in the show. Feels like everybody's kind of okay with it. Good stuff for baseball. 310-840-4910. Get in on this. He's Stuart Kovacs producing. He's Peyton Lodge, son of Roger, running the board. Johnny Ballgame.
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16: Trouble in Tampa Bay. Baker Mayfield announced contract negotiations with the Bucs are officially paused after feeling disrespected and undervalued by a two-year offer far below his $50 million benchmark. Missing his self-imposed training camp deadline, Mayfield shut down talks until after the 2026 season, while also backing teammate Vita Vea. Wow. I'm Addie Bates.
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1: I have no problem paying the quarterback. You want to have a franchise guy. You want to be able to say, because of him, we can win every week, so we're going to put the pieces around him, even though we don't have as much money in our wallet because we spend most of it on him. That works in this league. We've seen it. It doesn't work as often, but it works. If you're going to pay the quarterback better make up the difference because you're not going to have the roster. Russell Wilson couldn't do it. Joe Flacco couldn't do it. Those are just two examples of quarterbacks winning Super Bowls on rookie deals, and they got to flip it, and then all of a sudden we got to pay the quarterback. And then you're S-O-L. Just like this segment almost is. There's only five quarterbacks in the NFL making more money than Baker this year. That this year. And he wants the extension.

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11: Yesterday, Buccaneers quarterback Baker Mayfield talked to the media to give an update on his current contract situation heading into the new season. Baker is not happy. Mayfield said he felt disrespected and undervalued by the Bucs. The Bucs might be worried about the future considering Baker is 31. But to me, Baker is the future of the Bucs. I'm Chris Bleck.
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1: 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Are you ready for something bigger? 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We are the Peace Corps. 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
16: 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I'm Tim Catalfamo. 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
16: Young 24-year-old Corey Heim held off Christopher Bell to win the Brickyard 400 at the Indianapolis Motor Speedway on Sunday. Heim became the youngest winner in the Brickyard 400 since Jeff Gordon won the inaugural race at Indy back in 1994. Heim, who only drives part-time for Denny Hamlin and Michael Jordan's 2311 Racing, also became the first part-time driver to win multiple races in a Cup season since Davey Allison and Tim Richmond accomplished the same feat in 1987. With Heim's victory on Sunday, Christopher Bell finished the race in second. Joey Logano was third, Chase Briscoe fourth, and Denny Hamlin fifth. Other notables include Carson Hocevar, who came home ninth, Ryan Blaney was 26th, and Kyle Larson 39th. With four races now to go before the start of the chase, it is Denny Hamlin still the points leader by 84 markers over Tyler Reddick, with Ryan Blaney, Ty Gibbs, and Carson Hocevar making up the rest of the top five drivers in the standings. The Cup Series will now take a pause from racing this week and resume action in 2 weeks at the Iowa Speedway for the Iowa Corn 350 on August 9th. You can hear live flag-to-flag coverage of this race exclusively on the Motor Racing Network. And with the Monday morning race recap on the Motor Racing Network, I'm Tim Kettle-Femo.
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25: Thank you.
0: A good Monday morning to you. Thanks for joining it. Kicking off your week here on the Midwest Farm Report, I'm Kylie Allen along with you. I'm recently back in the great state of Wisconsin after visiting my family back in Iowa for our county fair that I grew up showing at. Being there, I was reminded that the county fair is special to so many people. Not only did my county fair raise me, but I know everybody truly has a fair story. If you see me out and about, be sure to flag me down. I'd love to hear yours. Getting right down to business this Monday morning, Bob Bosold and our friend David Cole are here to kick off the hour right after this.
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26: Few people understand world agricultural trade more than Dr. David Cole, retired Virginia Tech University agricultural economist, who was in Wisconsin recently to talk with ag bankers about both our domestic and international challenges to our agricultural industry. I'm Bob Bosol from the northern end of the world's longest barn in Eau Claire, and he agreed that the U.S.-Mexico-Canada Free Trade Agreement needs to be renewed, but also includes some much-needed changes.
27: It needs to be renegotiated and readjusted, Bob. I can't disagree. How he does it and how he does it through the media right now, he's blaming Canada on the smoke and 51st state. You know, that's some people call it the art of negotiations. I don't know if that can have long-term implications, but the whole point is we need to have what I call some conclusion on the USMCA, because our farmers and ranchers and our business people need to make long-term decisions, and you just can't have it changing overnight. And I'm a big proponent, and I know I'm in dairy country here in Wisconsin. Our dairy industry is so powerful here in the United States. Yeah, that's kind of a minor thing. It might be major to some listening to you, but if you take the United States, Canada, and Mexico and put us together, it's 29.6% of the world economy with 6.8% of the people. Where are you going to get that powerful block? And so what we need to do is be North American strong, because, Bob, as I look at you, and you've been following me for years, you're going to see us compete as global blocks, North American block versus global South, Asian block, European block. So this agreement has to have some conclusion to it, so our people can make long-term decisions. And the other element, we've got to get away from a lot of this drama. I'm just being straight up. Probably some people will disagree with me on this, but we need to be North American strong.
26: As we look at the dairy exports, a few years ago, our dairy prices were good and strong. China was a player. They were buying all kinds of powder. They've pretty much dropped off. Is that political decision, or is that, have they found new suppliers? Are they developing their own?
27: It's a combination of both. Of course, they've built up their dairy infrastructure, but also it's geopolitics kind of playing. But, you know, I've got to speak to some dairy groups here, you know, in the next couple of weeks, and they asked me, how could I be bullish on dairy? Well, one of the things is, right now, what are we, about 18% of our dairy product is exported. I could potentially see that 25%.
26: Where do you see the growth?
27: Southeast Asia, Indonesia, places like that. And so it's going to be a series of base hits, okay? The other element, you know, what's really driving dairy exports, but consumption here in the United States, it's protein. Everybody's moving to protein. Then we got beef on dairy. A lot of dairymen are breaking even when it comes to milk. But that's $3, $4, $5 a hundredweight, what you get with dairy beef. And then who would have known, Bob, when we were doing interviews that whey, where we couldn't give it away, now it's become a big product. So it's a constantly evolving type of market out there. So back to your question, back to the Canadian thing. That is a small part. The dairy aspect to the whole big global picture.
6: Speaking of the global picture, as soon as President Trump came on, tariffs here, tariffs everywhere. Explain how to use tariffs correctly. Is he using them correctly? And what effect it has on us at home, not only on the farm, but as far as consumers?
27: I'm not a big fan of tariffs. And you go back 100 years ago, we had tariffs and they were fairly ineffective. But it's how the tariffs have been delivered. Again, calling Canada the 51st state. Of course, we just threw some of the tariffs on. When it comes to agriculture in the general economy, they tend to be inflationary. And, of course, we're feeling the effects of the inflation. And I'll just give you an example. We got potash comes out of Canada. We got Morocco. We threw tariff on there. And that's a lot of phosphate coming out of there. You take the general economy. Whether it's fuel, oil, food, et cetera, they tend to be inflationary. And what's going to be interesting, watch these midterm elections coming up this fall. Remember, it's the economy, stupid. people are going to be voting with their pocketbook. And boy, one thing people are noticing is inflation. And one of the things is you typically will see a wave occur. You know, during the midterms, this could make the wave even more. So bottom of a line is these tariffs are not only having short-term implications, but they're having long-term implications, and it's requiring people to reassess whether they want to do business with the United States of America.
6: And one word we don't hear anymore, affordability, but it is a factor in this country.
27: You know, you've heard me speak before. We have the ALICEs, Asset Limited Income Constrained Fully Employed. They're only 5% of consumer spending. They're pinched. And that's 55% of Americans. And they're going to vote in the fall. But you know who's really getting pinched? It's our Henrys, high earners, not rich yet, earning $100,000 to $500,000. What's happening there and to the Hermans, these are the high earners, rich asset appreciation. They're getting pinched right now because what's happening is they go to the grocery store, they go, you know, energy. You know what else is hitting them? The cost of insurance, the cost of medical care, et cetera, et cetera. So what happens is these things just ripple right through the economy. And I'm kind of concerned about that Henry group. Guess what? AI. It's not artificial insemination. And one of the things is, you think about it, over 700,000 Henrys have lost their jobs this year. We don't see that, you know, broadcast out there. And one of the things is the big corporations are basically, the CEOs are telling those tenants, lay them off and don't hire anybody.
6: As we look forward, your advice to farmers, we've got maybe young farmers trying to get started. We've got those in their 40s, 50s that are trying to, do we expand or do we sell out? You got other folks that want to retire. They know land values are high right now. What kind of advice, what kind of headwinds are they looking at, and what are some of the things they should be looking for as far as economic headlines going forward, so hopefully we can keep them all in business?
27: And guess what? You just said a magic word. We can't keep them all in business. And matter of fact, we need some of the support from government, but one of the things is it takes the risk coefficient out and keeps your land values up, et cetera, et cetera. So I had to hit that one right there. But one of the things that I would have to say, okay, we used to chase yield, highest in milk production, highest corn. Now we're going to be chasing margin. It's going to be about margin management.
6: Cost of production going to be a word that we need to talk about again?
27: COP, cost of production, break even by enterprises. Because you know what some of the smart agriculture producers are doing? They have different sources of revenue coming in. And so knowing those sources of revenue, but I'm going to give you four or five factors I think will be very important moving forward. Number one, got to take ownership of their numbers. They're just not for the bank or farm credit or FSA. They're for you to use to, you know, to utilize them.
6: And know how to use them.
27: You best believe it. And if you don't, you better have a good advisor team, et cetera, around there. Speaking of advisor team, one of the things is collaboration and advisor team is going to be real critical. We used to be independent and didn't want to deal with people. In the future, that human resource, I call it the EQ. The ability to listen, to be able to adapt. And can I tell you another thing that's going to be very important? The AQ. The ability to quickly assess, adapt, and then monitor, and then have a plan A, B, C, and D. That is going to be critical. And I got to tell you, we actually, through adversity, you actually build your best business models. And Bob, you've been doing this for a number of years, and I've been doing it. And I've owned the business. You know, a lot of people know that we have the creamery and different things. When we went through adversity, we actually came out better because you know what we did? We focused. And you know, one of the things I think is very, very critical? Execution versus excuses. Yeah, we can blame the government, blame the weather, etc. But basically, you got to execute. In the case you're going to fail, fail fast and move forward. And what I tell people is, it's about ROP, ROR, return on people, return on relationship. We'll get your return on asset. And it's people over profit.
6: Optimistic about the future.
27: Absolutely. If we focus people over profits. And you know what? Built America, 250th year. It was about entrepreneurship, not all these corporate behemoths. And so one of the things is we got to focus in agriculture.
6: And agriculture and the world's not going to stand still. So get on board with it and understand what your numbers are and what's going on in the world, because there are a lot of things going on. Once again, Dr. David Cole from Virginia Tech University in Wisconsin, talking to farmers and bankers. From the northern end of the world's longest barn in Eau Claire, I'm Bob Bosold.
15: 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Stay tuned as ag meteorologist Stu Muck gives you the latest forecast in just moments, right here on the Midwest Farm Report.
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0: I may have been out of state this weekend, but it looks like we got some rain. Our talk text line active this weekend. On the first, it looks like Fitchburg, 2¾ inches. Valder's about 4/10. So a wide variety. 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Stu, how are you?
5: I'm doing good, Kylie. It was great to get rainfall. We had, something like 1 inch 35/100 around the Fond du Lac area. My friend John, just a little east, 1 inch 6/10. And I do see some big ones. Milwaukee, 2 89/100. And they're saying the airport at Madison on that northeast side, 2 23/100. So we've had some larger amounts of rain as well. That's all behind us. Things dried out yesterday, and we enjoyed a great day, another fine day today with temperatures a lot more like normal, low to mid-80s for the highs today. That's all well and good, but there's another cool front out there to the west, that front dropping into northwest Minnesota and extending back across the Dakotas this morning. There's rain in north central and far northwest Minnesota and North Dakota. That pushes east and southeast, and I expect into northwestern Wisconsin, that rain chance may arrive as early as late tonight and then start pushing across Wisconsin tomorrow, maybe not reaching southeast Wisconsin until tomorrow evening, but we'll all get some rain then late Tuesday night into Wednesday, and I expect rain amounts could add up, especially in southern Wisconsin, an indication of what could be the heaviest rain from the southern tip of Lake Michigan, say back toward Missouri. In that area, several inches of rain are possible. I know we could probably do without that, but I'd say a little heavier rain towards southeast Wisconsin, northern Illinois. I'll have forecast details right after this.
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0: Well, hey, Stu, let's go ahead and get the rest of those forecast details.
5: All right, Kylie, the Compure Financial Ag Weather Forecast. You may find a little fog this morning. Otherwise, I really do expect a sunny, nice Monday. Low 80s, say 82 at Madison, probably 86 to 88 toward Eau Claire. And our winds will be southeast about 5. Tonight, clear in the south, clouds building in. There could be some rain in far northwest Wisconsin even later tonight. And we only hold in the low 60s. More likely tomorrow, we watch that rain first in far northwest Wisconsin, late in the day or the evening in the southeast part of the state. Temps still on the warm side, mid-80s at least, and then more likely rain overnight. And by Wednesday, some rain lingers in the south and east. Temps only in the upper 70s by midweek. And we'll have that sunshine in those upper 70s and low 80s by the end of the week. I'd say, Kylie, rain amounts probably a good quarter to three quarters around a good part of the state. And heavier in the south could be up to an inch or even a bit heavier as we head into Wednesday.
0: Well, hey, keeping an eye on our forecast for us. That's ag meteorologist Stu Muck. We'll catch you tomorrow, Stu.
5: 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See you then.
0: 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Also a great place to find more of what we're up to is our Facebook at Mid-West Farm Report or Instagram at MWF Report. We'll see you back right after this.
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6: Dr. Lisa Nessen joins us. She's an equine veterinarian at Iron Gate Equine Clinic. She tells me that this time of year, she's doing all kinds of preventative health care. That includes vaccinations, travel preparation, routine dental care, deworming, and more. On top of that, because horses are seasonal breeders, she spends a lot of time caring for mares and foals this time of year. Dr. Nessen tells us a few things that we need to consider before turning our horses out.
7: Horses can be pretty sensitive to the sugar content in grasses, especially grasses that are growing rapidly. So grass that's been allowed to grow up pretty significantly or is pretty rich, or horses that are sensitive to it. So if they are overweight already or suffer from equine metabolic syndrome, so they may have high insulin levels and be sensitive to high sugar contents in their feeds, or horses that have PPID or Cushing's syndrome. Those horses are all sensitive to high sugar contents typically, and are more sensitive to have a lower threshold for foundering or laminitis. Or horses that have a history of laminitis for any reason. So the safest time to turn them out is between 10 a.m. to 3 p.m. But they should be when the sugar content in the grasses is the lowest, based on the metabolic rate in the plants themselves. The introduction to grass pasture should be made gradually. If they live outside all the time, they're always on that pasture and they've been on it as the grass has been coming in. That is one way to gradually introduce your horses to grass pasture. But if they are on dry lots and then they're going to be transitioned onto a pasture from a dry lot and they've been getting fed hay all winter, then you'll need to do that more gradually by introducing them for half hour or hour increments, 4 or 5 days. And then increase that by 15 to 30 minute increments until you've got them up to an appropriate amount of time for their body condition. So if they are a thin horse, you may be able to get them up to a full day of grazing. But if you have a horse that tends to be what we would call an easy keeper, they may only be able to be on pasture for 1 or 2 hours a day.
6: 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For the Midwest Farm Report, I'm Kylie Allen.
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0: 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Pam Yonke sits down with our friends at one of our favorite agricultural events, the Wisconsin State Fair, headed our way this week starting August the 6th. 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
2: Hey, welcome back to the Wisconsin State Fair, State Fair Park in West Allis. I sure hope that it's part of your itinerary before all the fun concludes. This update brought to you by our friends from Blaine's Farm and Fleet. Doesn't it make sense to you? They are all about agriculture because in their world, agriculture matters no matter what phase you're involved with. So they encourage you to stop by the Wisconsin State Fair and take it all in, including the young people that helped to make this fair happen. One of the items that people don't necessarily talk a lot about with the Wisconsin State Fair is the foundation. Critical part of how this fair keeps moving forward, comes up with new investments, new ideas, and a heck is with the Wisconsin State Fair Foundation. How big is the foundation? How long has it been going on, Anna?
3: So the foundation has been around since 1995, and it's really our mission to support capital improvement projects, park beautification, and just the overall fair experience for the thousands of visitors that we get every year. So all the little special touches that you see at the fair, likely the foundation had a role in.
2: Now, we've got a big one that people might be able to take advantage of if they slow down and look. Tell me about the dairy area. It's a milk house area.
3: Absolutely. So the milk house is a beloved tradition of the Wisconsin State Fair. For many people, no trip to the State Fair would be, you know, complete without tasting our flavored milks. So this year, we invested in a significant makeover. I'm talking new roof, new siding, new floors. We've got air conditioning. It takes an army of volunteers to run the milk house. Yeah. So this is something that will ensure that the milk house will be around for generations to come.
2: Yeah, and if you haven't had a chance, they've got some great flavor lineup for this year. So be ready for your experience. Yes. Now, another part of the experience is continuing to move this forward, Anna. We've got a display behind us and people are going to say, wait a minute, that's a unique bottle. Yeah, it is a unique bottle, but it's got a story. Tell me about this.
3: Yeah, so while we sell milk, we're this year we have had a special collaboration with Central Standard, a very high quality distillery in Milwaukee, and they've produced the Wisconsin State Fair 175th commemorative bourbon. So right now, starting today, which is July 24th, and through while our supplies last, we have 175 bottles. They're all numbered. That is all we will sell. So it's a chance for people to own a piece of history and support the foundation at the same time. So with every gift of $175, we will be giving a bottle of our special commemorative bourbon.
2: Well, and it's not just about the milk house. What other projects is the foundation currently looking at? And it's always with an eye to the future and youth.
3: Absolutely. So we support different youth programming throughout the year, whether it is kids from Wisconsin who are performing at the fair. We also support Ag Discovery Day, which takes place in the spring and brings you know, urban kids into the state fair. We also are supporting the Wisconsin Fisheries Exhibit and Exploratory Park, ensuring that can continue when there's a shortfall in the state budget. That's when the foundation comes in to step in and make a difference. So we do all kinds of different things like that. Benches, picnic tables, all of those new things, those are coming from the foundation. Just many, many things.
2: Well, like she said, those little details that you notice, you enjoy, you may sit on, in part because of the Wisconsin State Fair Foundation. Anna Heck along with us. And like she said, while supplies last, take a look at that beautiful bourbon helping to celebrate 175 years at the Wisconsin State Fair. Anna Heck, our guest, brought to you courtesy of our friends at Blaine's Farm and Fleet. Don't forget, they know agriculture matters. So do the folks at the Wisconsin State Fair. Take a look at the Blaine's offerings online. And of course, as always, from State Fair Park in West Allis, I'm the fabulous Farm Babe Pam Yonke.
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14: One of my absolute favorite things to learn about is new and exciting technology. One of the labs at UW-Madison that continuously turns out interesting technology is Emily Bick's lab. Emily is an entomology professor and co-founder of a device called the Insect Eavesdropper. We've had the opportunity to talk about it before. It's a device that helps scientists detect pests in crops simply by listening to them eat. Emily sat down with me giving an update on the Insect Eavesdropper.
15: Yeah, so, well, I learned on the car ride over here that the insect eavesdropper device we were just issued a patent for, so that was pretty exciting. But over the last 4 years, we've set up these insect eavesdroppers in cornfields that we were actively screening either trait packages against corn rootworm or including some failed trait packages, which was really helpful to know, and some in-furrow insecticides. So we have data from the last couple of years, and this year we actually worked with some scientists in Nebraska as well to help collect that data and validate it. And one of the really interesting things we found with this corn rootworm pest is we can tell when the pest starts feeding, pretty much at feeding time. We compared this to some classic degree day models. This is clipping a microphone above ground and literally listening to the plants vibrate in response to those chomping and probing sounds, right? Which is, it's a little bit futuristic. But we can tell when it starts feeding. We can tell kind of generally which sets of instars the insects are in based off of the seasonal dynamics or like how many chomps over seasonal time there is. And we can also tell when they stop feeding and start pupating, which is a pretty clear indication of what's going on. We tested this once again in highly rigorous field conditions. We also tried this out in the lab and confirmed everything. We even did some larval soak tests this time where we took the dug up some plants and we larval float tests, and we actually floated the larvae out of the plants to just confirm what we thought was going on. And it's going to be really cool to see that work reach its fruition. While I don't think that this is going to be a particularly good tool for farmers, or at least not out of my lab, this, you know, I'm working on a lab budget, I'm not working on a company budget, I do think that this is going to be a particularly good tool for crop breeders, right? And we've actually worked with two separate companies to try out this technology and see what it can do, right? I'm not going to name those companies, I don't think I'm even allowed to, but this is, I think, the future of some of those crop breeding options. And screening, like, does my chemical work? Does my trait work? Is that trait active? Is the chemical active when the insects are feeding? And then what's that reduction look like in real time? So I'm really excited about our eavesdropper work coming up here.
14: That's Dr. Emily Bick, Extension Specialist of Insects for Forage and Field Crops. Let's transition now to take a look at some of those numbers. This market update brought to you by JP Tank. From day one, their goal has been simple: to serve American farmers and build the best concrete tanks in the country. More information found on their website at jptank.com. Taking a look from Chicago, cash corn is down 2.75 at 438. New crop corn down 2.5 at 461.5. Cash soybeans trading down 3 at
16: 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New crop soybeans trading down 6 3/4 at $11.80 3/4. 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
35: Oh, we're getting killed.
36: Yeah, well, Kyle's not here.
35: How come?
36: Kicked off the team. Didn't Tim tell you? Kyle and some other kids got caught drinking beer in the park a couple of nights ago.
35: Really?
36: Yeah. Zero tolerance. He's out for the season.
35: Come on, it's a first offense, right?
36: That we know of. 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
36: Yeah, well, a lot of kids don't try it too. I'm not saying that Matt's gonna be this perfect kid, but if I don't tell him what we expect and why he shouldn't drink, how's he gonna know?
35: You think kids that age really listen?
36: They never admit it, Bill, but they hear more than you think.
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0: It really is true that weather impacts so much of what we grow in agriculture, not only when it comes to the food we produce from those crops and livestock, but also in the events we like to partake in. County fairs are heavily influenced by the weather, but so is the maple syrup industry. Our newest addition, Terry Barr, gets an update from Teresa Baroon.
1: It may be tradition to pour it over your pancakes, but how about adding maple syrup to oatmeal or maybe even yogurt? Or, oh, this sounds amazing, brush it on salmon or vegetables before roasting. Okay, now I'm hungry. Joining me is Teresa Baroon. Teresa is the executive director of the Wisconsin Maple Syrup Producers Association. Oh, Teresa, I love maple syrup, and I'm so happy to talk with you about it today.
2: Thanks for inviting me to talk with you about it.
1: Do you have a favorite way to use maple syrup in your home?
2: I like maple syrup best on ice cream. That's one of my favorite, especially if it's just coming off the evaporator. Wow, that is my favorite way.
1: Oh, that sounds delicious. And with these warm days lately, that would be perfect. As Wisconsin's official maple syrup association, do you think people would be surprised to know how many producers are in our state?
2: I think so. From your small hobbyist to one, two taps to hundreds and thousands of taps. Our industry has grown tremendously. When COVID hit in 2020, seeing more people really wanted to know where their food came from. So more and more families had their, you know, a couple trees in the yard and started their own little family tradition of taking the sap and making it into syrup.
1: How many are there?
2: I would say there would be 6,000 to 7,000 producers throughout the state. If you went from the small to the bigger producers, I'm taking anybody that makes maple syrup, I consider as a maple producer. When you look at official stats out there, the numbers are lower, but not everybody's reporting that they make maple syrup.
1: Let's talk about the production. The weather has been so strange, spring and summer. Do you think that's going to have any impact on the season ahead, and especially because of the weather?
2: So it seems through the years, the seasons have started earlier and earlier. It's just usually southern Wisconsin starts sooner than northern Wisconsin. In DePere, where I'm located, we've had years that we've started a month from years past, 2 weeks from years before. In 2012, there was a season of about 3-4 days. So it really is Mother Nature in the season when it comes. Basically, when that freeze-thaw cycle starts, you have to be ready to tap those trees. And Mother Nature tells us the season's done when we don't have that freeze-thaw or the trees go into budding. Once they hit the budding stage, that's when it's time to let the trees go into their natural process of producing the leaves and let the sap

0: sharing these stories?
1: I love going into the schools to share with kids that really this clear substance coming out of the tree is boiled down to make what's on your pancakes. It's nothing added to it. It's just the sap from the trees being boiled down and makes a very great product. Mm-hmm. Maple syrup has the same potassium, 2 tablespoons as a banana. So it is healthy for you. And there's many antioxidants in it. It is a very great natural product.
0: I'm talking with Teresa Barone. Teresa is the executive director with the Wisconsin Maple Syrup Producers Association. You are asking your member producers to be part of an important maple syrup survey. What can you tell us about it, and why is this so important?
1: So about 5 years ago, we started this annual survey. The name for it is Building Tomorrow's Funding Today. When I say a lot of people don't report that they're making syrup, it really is important for you to report what you're doing. No one's going to take what you report and come back at you for reporting. It's something that's so important. That reporting helps any programs that can be developed, any funding for that maple industry. It also shows our state of Wisconsin to our legislators how much syrup is really made and how many producers are throughout the state. Wisconsin has always been fourth in the nation in production. Last year, there was that many more producers that also reported they produced, and we became third in the nation in maple production. This year, we're back to fourth, but last year we also had Mother Nature gave us a beautiful year of maple production. So in the survey, it's just asking from how many trees you tap to your yield you've got, just really simple questions. And what we do each year after we get these results, they're a blind result. We ask you to put your email, but it's not taking any of your information. We share these, just showing how many producers we have, the actual production that's made throughout the state. It's just a great thing to showcase our industry as well, and hoping that each year we keep bringing these survey forward and the results, that it'll help with our industry and build our industry. One of our biggest goals is educating producers. We all make the best maple syrup, but we really want to work together to make the best maple syrup. And what we're doing in our sanitation practices, in our boiling practices, in our bottling practice.
0: I assume that this is also a really good way to send a message to our lawmakers and maybe even to the U.S. Department of Agriculture to say, hey, Wisconsin, we're here. Don't forget us.
1: And there's so many maple trees throughout the state that are untapped. We call the Maple Belt Central Wisconsin, where a lot of our maple producers are located, but there's people in southern Wisconsin, northern, central, eastern. There are so many producers throughout the state.
0: If you're a producer, thank you. Want to learn more? The website, wismaple.org. It's wismaple.org. We talked about the survey. That is on the website. I saw recipes and all kinds of other information. My thanks to Teresa Barone. Teresa is the executive director of the Wisconsin Maple Syrup Producers Association. Again, that website, wismaple.org. Teresa, thank you so very much.
1: Thank you, Terry.
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16: Well, practice number four for the Green Bay Packers was at training camp yesterday, and it was the return of quarterback Kamal Haddon. The second-year cornerback suffered an ankle injury last December against Baltimore. Then after 7 months of rehab, he was finally cleared off the physically unable to perform list, and Coach Matt LaFleur was happy to have him back.
17: I think he's really matured and handles his business the right way. I mean, I know just going back, he was kind of challenged, and he answered the bell, so that's always a really cool thing to see, and I think it's really impacted his ability to go out and play.
16: Also, Packers starting right tackle Zach Tom has changed his name to Zach Bakobiwele to honor where he comes from, his ancestry, and to get back to his roots. Kicker Trace Mack got his first real opportunity in training camp yesterday and made 3 of 5 field goals. He converted from 28, 33, and 42 yards out, but missed from 38 and 45. Packers will continue on with training camp today, moving to Wisconsin football. They'll start their fall camp this Thursday.
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16: The Brewers could not complete the sweep of the Angels yesterday afternoon as they would fall 3-0. Brewers starting pitcher Jacob Mizrowski gave up 2 hits in 7 innings, striking out 10 and walking 1. The Miz has extended his franchise record of double-digit strikeout games to 10. The Brewers now come home to Milwaukee and will welcome in the Pirates for a 6:40 first pitch tonight. And finally, MLB's trade deadline is tonight at 5 o'clock. For the Wisconsin Sports Zone Network, I'm Ebo.
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12: Good morning. The ramp from 3990 North to 30 West is closed until 3. Getting more crowded now, but so far so good on the interstates and Beltline, but pockets of congestion are starting up. John Nolan will be closed at Proudfit Street until Friday, and brake lights are already starting in the construction zone. No issues on East Washer downtown yet. Peak traffic starts up soon, so expect congestion on the westbound Beltline. For now, other main routes are at the posted speeds. No crashes or delays. With your zone traffic, I'm Stacy Kay.
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12: Do you want an all-out assault on your ears, RJ? You want me to break your eardrums?
13: Sure.
12: And everyone else out there listening, do you want me to break your eardrums? I have what is probably the greatest stroke of PR genius ever for News of the Weird. But it's painful, though. It's painful. So you're going to have to bear with me for News of the Weird, but I think it's worth it because it's something you thought you never existed unless didn't break your eardrums, all right? You following along, RJ?
13: Yeah.
12: Following along? So what I'm going to do is, just because we were really late for last break, I could not say no to the phones. So what we're going to do is we're going to take a little break, and then

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9: Good morning. Peak traffic time now, and the ramp from 3990 north to 30 west is closed until 3, and that's causing a backup to the Beltline. Pockets of congestion northbound between 94 and 151, and on the westbound Beltline between Rimrock and Seminole Highway. John Nolan is closed at Proud Fitz Street until Friday, with brake lights in the construction zone and congestion on westbound K at 12 and Ashton, plus traffic light and construction congestion starting up downtown and Eastwash Capitol Square and campus. With your zone traffic, I'm Stacy Kay.
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11: All right, I listened to this twice. This will be my third time listening to it, but you need to bear with me. I did this for you. Yeah, man, all right. I had to mentally prepare myself here. RJ, are you aware that over the weekend, it was the first ever Women's Pro Baseball League game?
12: Oh, yeah.
11: Did you know that that was going on? I did not.
12: No, but I...
11: And it's not a diss or nothing. I wasn't aware.
12: I now know what you're talking about.
11: I was not aware that it existed, and B, that their first game ever was going on over the weekend. Yeah. I had no clue. But now, I know. And I know, yeah, you know, RJ.
12: Yeah.
11: And if you've seen the video and heard the national anthem that was there before the first ever Women's Pro Baseball League game, now you know the league exists because of

0: Who's brought stripes and bright stars through the perilous fight?
1: No, it pans to the crowd, and there's a lot of people with big smirks on their face wondering, what the hell is... Hang on a second. Just hang on.
0: Yeah. Oh, the ramparts we watched were so gallantly streaming.
1: Okay, at this point, the two other women, they stop singing, then they point to Martha Reeves and say, take it from here.
0: And the rocket's red glare, the bombs bursting in air.
1: And now they join back in, like, maybe we can save it.
0: That our flag was
2: still there.
0: Still there. Oh, saved us this.
1: All right. So, say your piece, RJ. What are you going to say?
3: Who invites an 85-year-old to sing a national anthem?
1: I'll tell you who. The PR department, a stroke of genius. No one ever would have known this league existed or there ever was a game if it wasn't for this PR move. Yeah. I say... Well done. No one would know it existed if it wasn't for this.
3: Yeah, I guess you're right.
1: Hate being right all the time.
3: Yeah, I saw that over the, what was that, yesterday I saw it posted, and I was just like, come on. At one point.
1: Yeah, I was like that too, RJ.
3: This lady was a great singer.
1: Yeah, right here. This is her.
3: Yeah.
1: This is Martha Reeves. I said to myself, this is terrible. And then I thought about it and said, actually, it's amazing. It's wonderful. The best PR this league could have gotten. A stroke of genius. Not a stroke on the field. A stroke of genius. RJ, thank you for bearing with me there.
3: It's okay. Like, when you first said it, I was like, all right.
1: Welcome.
4: We've got Wisconsin sports covered. 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
1: Is that training camp?
4: This is a Wisconsin Sports Zone update.
1: Well, practice number four for the Green Bay Packers was at training camp yesterday, and it was the return of quarterback Kamal Haddon. The second-year quarterback suffered an ankle injury last December against Baltimore. Then after 7 months of rehab, he was finally cleared off the physically unable to perform list, and Coach Matt LaFleur was happy to have him back.
5: I think he's really matured and handles his business the right way. I mean, I know just going back, he was kind of challenged, and he answered the bell, so... That's always a really cool thing to see, and I think it's really impacted his ability to go out and play.
1: Also, Packers starting right tackle Zach Tom has changed his name to Zach Bakobiwele to honor where he comes from, his ancestry, and to get back to his roots. Kicker Trace Mack got his first real opportunity in training camp yesterday and made 3 of 5 field goals. He converted from 28, 33, and 42 yards out, but missed from 38 and 45. Packers will continue on with training camp today. Moving to Wisconsin football, they'll start their fall camp this Thursday.
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1: The Brewers could not complete the sweep of the Angels yesterday afternoon as they would fall 3-0. Brewers starting pitcher Jacob Mizrowski gave up 2 hits in 7 innings, striking out 10 and walking 1. The Miz has extended his franchise record of double-digit strikeout games to 10. The Brewers now come home to Milwaukee and will welcome in the Pirates for a 6:40 first pitch tonight. And finally, MLB's trade deadline is tonight at 5 o'clock. For the Wisconsin Sports Zone Network, I'm Ebo.
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0: I love you, Green Bay Packers. We got a couple people here listening to the Sports Flash saying, hey, what's with the Zach Tom thing again? What's with Zach Tom and his name change here? Well, let me quick tell you. It's no longer Zach Tom.
1: Okay.
0: Zach Tom is no more. Born again is Zach Bacobiwele. Bacobiwele. Okay? Say his name. Bacobiwele. Something is going down. Zach Tom no more. Say hello to Zach Bacobiwele. Bacobiwele. Zach Tom explain. I'll let Zach Tom do it. Apparently, it's been in the works since he was in college, and now been able to, you know, get the wheels in motion and get his name changed. Our own, you remember Stone Cold intern Austin? He changed his name, his last name, and it was a whole process for our guy Stone Cold intern Austin. Did you know that if you change your name, obviously you got to go the legal process of it all, but also you have to declare it. And you can't be like Michael Scott in The Office where you declare bankruptcy. You just run outside and yell out, I declare bankruptcy. It's just not like that. You can't say, my name is now, insert name here. Stone Cold intern Austin, I did not realize you had to do this. But he told me it cost you a couple hundred dollars. You also had to take out an advertisement in the paper. A little advert. A little, just a little bit. Just a tiny little bit. And you had to say, hey, this is my name now to make it officially official. So you got to go through a couple steps here. Zach Tom. I've given a 1 day grace period here. No longer Zach Tom. Zach Bacobiwele was talking about why. Here you go.
2: I mean, yeah, that's really the main reason I did it. You know, I want to have a name, especially like when I started having kids and stuff, I want to have a name that I can pass down where, you know, it represents where they came from, you know, where I came from, you know. I just feel like that would, that name will, you know, people will see that name and have a good understanding of who I am, where I come from.
0: There you go. There's your reasoning. Zach Bacobiwele. Zach Bacobiwele. Now, let's see here. A guy, Dink Floyd, said, my wife didn't have to do that. Neither did mine when she took my last name. I think that might be different. I don't know of all the ins and outs of changing your name. So if you were to get married and then you take your husband's last, I don't know the intricacies of it all. When my wife went and changed her name, I said, have at it. You can figure it out on your own. I was like, I didn't really care either way. But I do know when Stone Cold intern Austin changed his name, because when he first started here, His last name was different, and then he changed his last name to something else, and he had to go through a couple of hoops. He had to legally do the thing, and then he had to take out an advertisement in the in whatever Wanakee's paper is. The Wanna Read, home of the world's only Wanna newspaper. The Wanna Read. Hey, you Wanna Read? Yeah, bring it over here. I want to read it. Is that what it's called? I have no idea. 608-321-1670. More drama, though. Not like that out of Packers camp. Trace Mack missing field goals. Trace Mack, the kicker that the Green Bay Packers drafted, missing two out of his five field goals. 608-321-1670. We'll get to that. The line one. Good morning.
3: Good morning, Evo.
0: I could
3: Happy
0: feel
3: Monday.
0: It was you. I knew it was you. Vagabond John, my man. What's up, brother?
3: Hey, question for you. Of all the county fairs in Wisconsin, who has the best county fair?
0: Wow. One time, Vagabond, and now I'm not a big county fair guy, okay?
3: Okay.
0: There was one.
3: Why?
0: The Columbia County Fair. One time at the Columbia right. County Fair, I had a carny try to accost me after calling out his rigged game of pop shot, essentially. We mean this carny drawn back and forth, and the carny wanted to fight me. I think that's what kind of... scared me off a little bit from county fairs. But there was another time when I was a kid, I think it was the Dane County Fair, where it was the first time I was ever on the radio. So maybe that's where my radio comes from, was when I was like in third grade. It's the yin and the yang. But my old, I'd say a carny tried to fight me one time, kind of scared me off.
3: That's something. I usually stay away from the count, like the carny, stay away from the rides. Like those rides are just death circles.
0: Yeah.
3: Couldn't imagine Sasquatch might get on one of those rides, you know?
0: I'm not no a big chance. County fair guy. Sometimes they got good music acts, though. Like you have like bands that were awesome in like the 70s and 80s that you'll get them, you know?
3: So what I prefer, and this might be partial, the Iron County Fair was incredible this week.
0: Really?
3: Saturday, they have these national touring tribe acts.
0: Oh.
3: So these are like, the band was called That Arena Rock Show. And cool. So basically all it is it's a drummed up cover band. But we're talking, I mean, Iron County's got what, 4,000, maybe 5,000 people. Yeah. So half the people of Shawano, twice the party, right? It is
0: sick.
3: It was just awesome. You have this massive arena rock show getting put on. Yeah, it's a cover band,
0: mm-hmm.
3: but they really go all out. If you ever seen the glam band down in the, it's very similar to the glam band, right?
0: Mm-hmm.
3: So I was just, you know, I was curious. I'm like, how many other county fairs do something like this? And I was shocked to find not a lot of county fairs are doling out $25,000 for a grandstand arena rock show that is just like they pull into this tiny town with multiple tour buses. And I think it's great, man. Keep arena rock alive.
0: You know, I need to re-spark something within me with the county fair. Maybe I'll have to check some out. I think I'm kind of past it now, though, right? I'll probably have to wait till next year.
3: Yeah, well, no, I mean, you got a lot of county fairs going into action next weekend, and then I think later in August you get the state fair, right? So county fairs ladder up to the state. You got 76 county. You got a lot of 4-H kids. My brother competed showing cattle for his last time, his senior season, right? Gave a big speech ahead of time.
0: Nice.
3: But he's trying to win to get, you know, the regional to get access to then show at the state fair, and it's this whole ladder system. So
0: there's a lot of
3: micro competitions that I didn't care about as a kid that are more interesting as adults.
0: I mean, I think starting on Thursday until the 16th is the Wisconsin State Fair coming up here this week.
3: Well, there you go.
0: Yeah. Ooh, we got Nelly. Oh, Nelly. The Isley Brothers, the Commodores. What else we got?
3: You lose me as soon as we go into like big acts or big names that used to be big acts.
0: Melissa Etheridge? No, it's not doing it. John Mulaney, a little stand up for you, Dagobah? No.
3: I would prefer to just see the glam band. You know what I mean? Like, if you give me a stage with Nelly and his, you know, he's going to sound like that lady singing the national anthem, right?
0: Whoa.
3: Or a stage with the glam band. I mean, come on. That's an easy choice.
0: Are you just dissing on Nelly?
3: Well, what is he going to do on stage?
0: Pimp Juice, Air Force Ones, Shake Your Tail Feather, Hot and Her.
3: Can he do Shake Your Tail Feather? Can he?
0: Well, he needs he needs the St. Louis Lunatics with him, I think, for that, though.
3: Can he play a P. Diddy song?
0: No. He's got a big verse in it, though. Maybe we'll go find out at August 7th at the Wisconsin State Fair. You and I, arm in arm, we'll go find out. But hey, on the 6th, Thursday night's Hairball, it's the ultimate 80s rock and roll tribute band. They'll do the Van Halen, Kiss, Queen, all kinds of covers. That's pretty cool.
3: Yeah, Hairball tours all over the country. Is that at the State Fair?
0: Yeah, the 6th opens it up Thursday.
3: So here's exactly why you should avoid the State Fair and go to the County Fair. The County Fair is going to have the same level of talent. I think the Iron County Fair had Hairball come through a couple years back. And then the beer tent's going to have $2 Busch Lights.
0: Oh.
3: That's why you go to the Shawano County Fair. That's why you avoid the state fair. And, Eva, we got to get you back into county fairs. Because all you got to do is go there for the music, mm-hmm. right?
0: Yeah.
3: Rip a couple of local hamburgers from the firefighters that are cooking in the back.
0: Okay.
3: And then just smash $2 Busch Lights. What could be better than that?
0: That's a pretty good selling point, I'm not going to lie. I think you have me. I think next year I'll do maybe we should do our show. They're not open and the carnies are still probably surly around 6 to 10. We'll figure something out next
3: and
0: year.
3: If you got a business that's looking for a tax deductible, you know, donation, you can go bid on some cows and participate in the auction. That's where the That's the action.
0: Dude,
3: that's the action.
0: Do you want to know where the real action's at? And I need to get in on this. The World Dairy Expo, okay? Right here at the Coliseum, coming up here, what, late September into October? The World Dairy Expo is, according to Pam Yonke and a couple other people in the farm department, is like the world's biggest party backstage. I need to get back there. They got their glistening teats back there worth like $1 million. The booze and everything else flows like you and I should get back there.
3: You got to do it. Yeah, there's no sports going on, so I figured I better call in with some.
0: What do you mean? Zach Thomas changed his name to Zach Bwakawele. We have Trace Mack missing field goals.
3: Why?
0: Kamal Haddon.
3: Why
0: Haddon's
3: didn't we
0: back.
3: Get that? It just feels like the headlines so far from training camp feel like the OTA's headline. Like, OTA headline is, your right tackle is changing his name. Right? First week of training camp, I mean, it's good that there's no news, right? Generally, first week news is injuries, and that's bad, right? So I'm not necessarily too upset, but it's like the preseason. You get really excited for those first preseason games to start, and then you watch a preseason football game, and you're like, huh.
0: Well, two
3: I might have to wait for the real thing.
0: Two things for you here. These 4 days that they've been in training camp, hold the cheesehead, not you, you're a Packer fan, the cheesehead needs to hang on to these days because week one against the Vikings, the first drive that Jonathan Gannon gives up a touchdown drive, they're going to want to fire him. And the first three and out that Matt LaFleur assembles, they're going to want to say there's no Super Bowl. So we got to hang on to some positive stuff in these 4 days, all right? That's why it's so exciting.
3: It seems like the biggest positive, and you correct me if I'm wrong, two so far, Matthew Golden looks like an alien out there. Looks like no other wide receiver that we've had since Devontae left. And then two, Lucas Van Ness is making plays every single day. And the one thing about that guy is his consistency. He's been up and he's been down. So if Lucas Van Ness and Matthew Golden take significant steps this year, that's going to be that's going to be electric for the Green Bay Packers.
0: And the other thing is someone wanted me to conference them into this phone call. Would you be able to participate in that?
3: Absolutely. I got to work in a bit, but yeah, we got a couple minutes.
0: Oh, hang on a second. All right, you still there, Vagabond?
3: Yes, sir.
0: Okay. Mike and Portage, is that you?
1: Good morning.
0: Hey, Mike.
1: Hey, Vagabond.
3: What's up, Mike?
1: What's up? I got a couple quick things. One, see, and county fairs. Dodge County Fair, baby, is the best. 2 weeks. George Thurgood and the Destroyers and Phil Vander.
0: Oh, George Thurgood does rock.
1: Hell yeah. The other thing is, I got a story. I had to share about the glam band and them playing in Portage.
0: Hey, before you do that, can I say to Vagabond what you messaged me?
1: Yeah.
0: Can I bring that up? The one you said one simple thing about Vagabond, one of his someone that he knows. Can I bring it up?
1: Go ahead. I have no shame.
0: Vagabond, I got a random message out of nowhere from Mike and Portage. What was that, Friday night, Mike?
1: Sure.
0: He says you got a super hot sister. Just
3: tell Mike he's gonna get in line.
0: Wait, he's right here. You can tell him. I just got a message like, dude, Vagabond's sister is hot.
3: I'll say this. Everybody says we look like twins. So now I got questions.
1: No.
0: Is that why Mike wanted to bunk with you at Gregapalooza?
1: Did Zena D tell you the same thing, too? Or, you know, while you were sitting on your sister that you guys look like? Or
3: not yet.
1: All right, well, Glam Band. Glam Band played in Portage a couple weeks ago. And first time they've had a rock, like a big concert like that in a while, like a rock band. Well, they didn't get any potties. And at this park where the bathroom was at, there's like one toilet for the men's, one toilet for the women's. And there's like hundreds of people there. All of a sudden, the sewage started coming up from like the floor drains, and they had to stop the concert and like cancel it.
0: Well, thank you, Mike.
1: I'm like,
0: great story.
3: That is that's a poopy situation.
0: Hey, Vagabond, I love you, brother. Mike, I love you. Anything else for you guys?
1: No, I'll just move on now.
0: All right, see you, Mike. We love you. Yeah, Vagabond. I was gonna message you this morning or last night, but like, there's some information that's come across my desk I need to alert you to. Mike and Porta just found your sister, and he thinks she's a total babe.
3: Now I got questions.
0: What'd you say?
3: I said, now I got questions.
4: Yeah.
3: That's funny.
4: Thank you,
3: buddy. Gotta get in line.
4: See you, brother. You the man.
3: All right, Evo. Later.
0: Jesse Temple from Badger Connect, bottom of the hour. One more segment before we get to him, though. So go.

0: Your ass is already on the line. The only question is, what are you going to do about it?
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0: Training camp. Day four. Yesterday. Tucker Kraft activated off the pup list on Friday. Hoping to be active for the Packers game against the Vikings, week one. Love was, yesterday running some routes with quarterback Jordan Love. It's Zach Tom, changed his name to Zach Bacobuele. And then there's some concern. Trace Mack, the Packers kicker, they drafted him. He raised some eyebrows in a bad way. Out of five field goals, only made three. Now the question is, well, can he kick in the cold? I now have a question. Can he kick in the summer? And my other question is, can he kick in the fall? So if my question is, can he kick in the summer? Can he kick in the fall? And can he kick when it's cold, i.e. the winter? They don't play in the spring. So my question could be, can the man kick at all? I think that's the overall question. Just thinking out loud. Now, Smack missing. Again, it is training camp day four. But this was the first time that he really had a foray, if you will, into training camp. My question, what the hell are you doing the other 3 days? Were you not kicking at all? What do they do? You only have, 13 practices? What do you do? If you're not doing what it is that you're supposed to do come the regular season, what are you doing? I'm just curious. I don't know. Let's see here. Smack missed, made at 28, made at 33, missed on 39. Made it 42 and then missed on 45. He was 3 for 5 training camp. His first, really go into training camp. What are you doing the other 3 days? Mental reps? Like, are you visualizing the man you want to become out there on the field by thinking about kicking? Yeah, my boys, we're just sitting around thinking about kicking. Okay? How about you just, I don't know. Maybe I just don't understand. Why don't you just go kick? Maybe I am too forward of a thinker, Our guy, the Badger Trio on Twitch, he said, I was at camp practice yesterday. Smack was mostly on the sideline other than kicking 5 times. Yeah, then in those 5, he made 3 of them, which again, it's training camp day 4. But what are you doing day 1, day 2, and day 3? And why do you only kick 5 times? Is there something in like your contract that you can only kick so many times per? Again, I don't know. If it were me, again, I don't know the legalities and the rules and all this when it comes to kicking a football, but I would just be kicking a football through the uprights. And that's why you're there, right? Is the practice? Maybe I'm misinformed. What I would be doing, though, if you were me and I were you, then I'd use your body to get to the top. Or if you were me and I were you, I'd use your body to kick field goals. It's just a question that I have. And no one can seem to answer it. And if you can, that'd be great. At 608-321-1670. Why don't you just kick more? Who am I, though? All right, 608-321-1670. Let's see here. I got some comments from Matt LaFleur on the way. Matt LaFleur did say, though, there is a good vibe. And it's all about vibes in 2026. We're vibing. Vibes are high in camp right now. Love to hear it.
1: Yeah, I think it's just the overall vibe we have in the building. And it's not just exclusive to our players. It's our coaching staff, our support staff. I think everybody's on the same page and pulling in the same direction. And that makes it a hell of a lot more fun to come to work every day.
0: Tell them, LaFleur. Hell yeah, LaFleur. Hell of a lot. Hell yeah. Nothing on the kicker. Okay. Nothing on the kicker. All right, 608-321-1670. Here's what we're going to do. I got some Keyshawn Nixon. We got some Zach Bacobuele. We got some more from LaFleur. But what we'll do, I want to get one Jesse Temple on. fall camp starting for your Wisconsin Badgers here on Thursday. Jesse and I were texting this morning, and he said, hey, 8:30-ish? I said, 8:30-ish, my brother. And then he said, 3 days until I have new information for you. I said, Jesse, I cherish any and all types of information that you give me and us as we listen to the Badger Connect man coming up here momentarily. 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
15: J-Unit, Jesse Temple, what up, blood? What up, Badger Connect? What up, gangsta? Jesse!
16: What's up, my man?
15: J-Unit. Jesse, I'm having fun today, as I do every day. A little Get Rich or Die Tryin's been in my, been spinning it a lot lately, Jesse, in the gym.
16: I love it.
15: It's a great album. Anyways. What I love, Jesse, is your coverage of everything Wisconsin. But we had, Big Ten Media Days last week. But now we have You have the primer local media day on Wednesday and then fall camp beginning on Thursday. How excited are we for the new campaign?
16: I'm looking forward to see some actual football. Local media day has a short shelf life because they do it on a Wednesday and then practice starts Thursday morning. But it's been yet another super long off season since the team hasn't played an actual game since November. And I'm eager to see what they can build on from spring practice, because we all know it's around the corner with the season opener against Notre Dame at Lambeau next month.
15: God, that's crazy to say next month. We are almost through the looking glass now. Jesse, we talked about Big Ten Media Days. Luke Fickell was up there talking that they have more NIL money now, putting them up more in the, could I say upper echelon of the Big Ten, or just more of a give them a fighting chance to get players into Wisconsin's door with that money?
16: I don't know that. Here's the thing is nobody knows what anybody's spending because there's no obligation to provide that information, unlike NFL salary caps. I know that they've had a lot of conversations about being in the lower third, if you will, before, and now trying to get into that upper half. Mm-hmm. We don't know, but they've certainly put themselves in position to be more competitive. We know they spent more money on the roster this offseason, and they were able to get players who were considering other schools that were offering significant financial resources. So there's no excuses this offseason. I mean, not that there should have been before,
15: sure,
16: but you've got the players that you said you wanted to get with more money. It's time to win.
15: Is it? So when he said that there's some players that wouldn't even step foot on campus because of money, is there like a get-in price for some of these players? Like, hey, I'll give you $5,000 or whatever amount of money it is to just come check out the campus. That's a thing, right?
16: I don't know that that's how a school will operate. Like, I don't think Wisconsin's saying we'll give you $10,000 to come on campus. Does some do that to take a visit, though? But well, here's what I would say. Like, you know, we've heard a lot of conversations this offseason, especially with new AD Sean Eichhorst, about the value of the education and the importance of this university as a research one institution. And those things are all true, and those things still matter. But if you're Wisconsin and you're trying to get the best players, and I guess we're talking more specifically about the transfer portal, though certainly high school recruiting is involved in this, you've got to have a foot in the door in a way that is respectable and is competitive with these other schools. And I've certainly talked to some high school coaches about this, of guys who committed here. You can like the academics and you can like the business school and the lakes and all that, but if you're offering $250,000 and another school is offering $800,000, that guy is never coming to Wisconsin. So that's where I think Wisconsin has put itself in better position. I mean, seriously, Ebo, they've got to be competitive financially, and I think they've been able to do that in terms of upping their game this offseason.
15: Now, there's Fickell was talking about there being a vibe within the program that maybe people on the outside aren't seeing, and there's a new change happening. Obviously, we have to see them play and then win, because winning cures all. But in your, I guess, conversations, or you know, right now there's not much going on, but is there like a vibe shift like happening within the program? Can you feel something? I see like Eric Mateos out there, he's out there like getting URI on Twitter, and you got Fickell like winning people over in the pressers. Can you feel a difference in this team?
16: Here's what I told Zach on the camp. I respect the conviction with which Luke Fickell has been speaking, right? Like, he clearly believes what he's saying. Now, you wouldn't expect him to go out and say, well, I don't think we're any good and this is going to be a terrible season. But they've made all the necessary offseason changes to put them in position to be competitive, certainly from the roster standpoint. The coaching staff is a lot different. There's six new full-time coaches for a variety of reasons. But I'll say we've heard this before. I remember talking to former AD Chris McIntosh at Big Ten Media Days going into year two under Fickell, and it was similar things. It was, I can see what's happening behind the scenes, and I wish that fans could see all of that because they would be as excited as I am. And what happened, they went 5-7, and then last year went 4-8. So I don't doubt that Luke feels that way, and I think that there is probably a bit of a shift here. But given what we've seen on the field, any reasonable fan or media member looks at this with at least a certain layer of skepticism to say, talk is one thing, go out and win the games.
15: Can
16: go
15: you
16: do
15: walk it like you talk it, right? You know,
16: There you go.
15: Winning,
16: and they've got the best opportunity to do that this year because you look at the schedule, it's the easiest Big Ten schedule that any team has this season. That doesn't mean it's a cakewalk, but they've got a great opportunity this season.
15: So I saw Cleveland.com at their annual, their Big Ten preseason poll out. Yep. Wisconsin was 12th. I was talking to the camp with Jesse and Zach Heilbrun, thanks to Brennan's Market, about where I think Zach had a vote on another poll, and I think he said it was 11th or 10th. It was somewhere, I think he just put them right above Minnesota. Did you get a vote anywhere, Jesse? If not, like, where would you have put Wisconsin? Is 12, like...
16: Yeah, I voted in that Cleveland.com poll. They've been doing that.
15: Okay.
16: They've been doing that since 2011, I think. The Big Ten used to do this, and then they stopped doing it, and so it was important to continue to have these kind of preseason things. So Zach voted in the other one, and I think Wisconsin was 12th in one and 13th in the other. I had them slightly above 12th, not that it really matters, but obviously there's a lot of really good teams in the Big Ten, and but Wisconsin's got a great opportunity. Like I said, it's the easiest schedule that they could have, and they don't play any of the teams that were in the college football playoff a year ago. So these rankings never really matter. I mean, every year Wisconsin was picked to win the West, and sometimes it happened and sometimes it didn't. But it is an indication, I think, of what the perception of the football program is. And more specifically, I look at the guys that aren't included on, say, the best defensive players, for example. Mason posted did not get any votes in the Cleveland.com poll, or there was some X account that probably has 17 followers, I don't know, that they listed the top 100 Big Ten players. There's not a single Wisconsin player on there. You could probably put one or two on there, but again, that's the perception of where Wisconsin football is right now.
15: Yeah, and sometimes perception is reality too, Jesse, but you know, football's crazy though. Crazy things can happen. Now I'm looking here at, I saw, speaking of crazy, that some people after the Big Ten Media Days was giving Wisconsin a dark horse candidate. I'm like, to win the Big
16: Ten? To do what?
15: I'm like, to win the Big Ten or just to like do what? My question for you is, we've probably done this before, but I'll do it again. Why not? We'll have new information after next Monday after, fall camp gets underway. What would be a successful season for Luke Fickell and the Wisconsin Badgers?
16: Well, it's all relative to previous seasons. Obviously, starting with a bowl game would be a step in the right direction, though I don't think anybody around here would say 6-6 is going to be where you need to be. I'm torn on this. Like, I 7-5 would feel like progress, and yet at the same time, if you increase the budget and you have this schedule, that wouldn't feel like a huge win. So 8-4 is kind of the threshold that I think you'd say, wow, that's meaningful progress. But 7-5 to me is probably enough to keep these guys around. Obviously, I'm not Sean Eichhorst, and I don't make that decision. Ultimately, though, it matters how you perform in these wins and losses. Are you actually beating Iowa and Minnesota, which you've gotten away from? Are you competitive in the games that people think Wisconsin shouldn't win? Mm-hmm. And can you win these coin flips, which Wisconsin hasn't been able to do for a long time?
15: 8, Jesse, is the number that keeps... I dream about the number 8. I don't know what that means, but usually it's Wisconsin related. So 8 keeps standing out for me. I feel it in my gut, down in my plums even. 8. So
16: you're saying 8-4?
15: I'm going 8. I'm going 8, which is asking a lot.
16: It's not totally implausible. Well, you're just going to have to, the Notre Dame game certainly stands out, though. They're not going to be judged on what happens in that game. It's the Big Ten season. But
15: correct. Can
16: you win at Penn State? Can you win at home against USC? Can you finally beat Iowa and do it on the road? Can you beat Minnesota? I mean, if you do those things, you're in a great spot.
15: Yeah. Now, I'm all in on Colton Joseph. If I'm at the poker table, which I'm not good at anyways, so keep it with a grain of salt, I'm putting all my chips in on Colton Joseph. I'm like, I'm standing with that hand. All in. What do I want to say here? We already know this. He's the main reason for Wisconsin's success, right? Is staying healthy and being the dual threat quarterback that we think he is, yes?
16: Yeah, I think so. We know in football, when you got 22 dudes on the field, offense and defense, you need a lot of parts to work.
15: Yes.
16: But their quarterback play has just been bad. there's no other way to put it. I mean, Colton has the highest ceiling, certainly, of any of these transfer portal quarterbacks. And yes, it's all about staying healthy. He's got that dual threat ability. That's my biggest question. I have a list of five questions Wisconsin can begin to answer at the start of preseason practices. And it's how much can Colton Joseph elevate the offense? Because he's got the keys to this entire offense. And if he can have the kind of season or get close to replicating what he did at Old Dominion, then this could be the breakthrough season Luke Fickell and the fan base have been waiting for.
15: Sun Belt Player of the Year to Big Ten Player of the Year, Jesse.
16: I wouldn't go that far, but you don't need to be the Big Ten Player of the Year to elevate Wisconsin offensively. You just got to keep defenses honest. I mean, that's the thing about Colton is they talk often about the first play that the staff calls and the second play that the quarterback creates because things break down. That's where he's really got a chance to be special. So I did see progress in spring practice, but we'll see whether he can keep that going and do it against good teams.
15: Now, I didn't have a vision of Big Ten Player of the Year for him. I had the eighth. The eighth keeps being the vision. I didn't mean Big Ten Player of the Year, Jesse. I never had that vision quest with that in my dreams. But I was going to ask you, great minds think alike, I was going to say here, I'm on Jesse Temple on Twitter, and I see about an hour ago we have the latest from Badger Connect, five questions Wisconsin football begin to answer with the start of the preseason practices. I was going to allude to that. You already did it. Could you give us one more, Jesse? Just one more?
16: Yeah, I mean, offensively, I talked about Colton Joseph, but the run game was bad. The offensive line hasn't been good enough for what feels like a million years, and certainly given the standard that we've all come to expect, can these running backs be consistent difference makers? Last year, the team's leading rusher finished with 363 yards. That's the fewest yards to lead the team since 1967. And that team in 1967, by the way, only played 10 games. So I know that there were injuries involved, but you've got to be more consistent. And so can the offensive line help them open holes for them? Mm-hmm. I think that's one of the things that I'm really looking for offensively. And I'll just throw another one. Defensively, I mean, I think they're in position to be pretty good against the run, but they need to be better against the pass. And so that's going to be a key here coming into this season.
15: Jesse, before I ask you a Badger Bite, what's coming up, I'm curious. Are we thumbs up for AJ Store? Nine schools in 9 years with this new injunction granted? Are we, hell yeah, go Store? And what does that mean for Wisconsin? Are we getting Braden Carrington back?
16: Well, it certainly opens the door for that to happen. Wisconsin's got 14 players on the roster, and I know that initially the plan was, can they go get a big man to help on the practice squad? But if you could add a guy like Braden Carrington, that'd be tremendous. I think anybody who's involved in that lawsuit is probably going to get that opportunity to play. I don't know how you can say some guys are back and other guys aren't, but I mean, I know Braden has been still on campus and still working out with the guys, so remains to be seen. But the AJ Store situation, is anybody surprised?
15: No.
16: I'm not mad at him. No. I don't want to act like I'm up in arms about it. Take advantage of the system. Go get your money and go play another season. So,
15: dude,
16: more power to him.
15: I saw the hell is that guy's name? He was the Kareem Abdul-Jabbar, Robbie Avalia, or whatever his name was. He played for St. Louis. He is He is a rookie for the Los Angeles Lakers. And with this injunction, he does have the ability to go back and play in school, but it has to be for the team that you originally were on. So you'd have to go back to, I think it was St. Louis. So your options are, do I remain a rookie for the Lakers or go back to college and play for St. Louis? What is college sports? Who knows anymore? It's Jesse, what's coming up for Badger Bites?
16: The one I've got coming this Wednesday is a little off the beaten path. I did a video with Drew Stover, who's the women's soccer goalkeeper. She's an all-Big Ten goalie, and there's a long lineage of all-Big Ten goalies at Wisconsin for the women's soccer program for some reason, so I thought it would be fun to get out and take some penalty kicks against her. And then she took penalty kicks against me so I could see what it's like to be in goal. Not my favorite thing. I was not as good as I wanted to be, but their opener is this Wednesday. So we had a little fun out there on the pitch, as they say, and that'll be running this Wednesday.
15: Were you envisioning the 1986 World Cup?
16: Yes, well done. Yeah. Yes, I was. Yeah. I scored a couple. You know, I'm not overly disappointed with my performance for not having played soccer since high school.
15: Jesse, well, I can't wait to watch it. I'm sure you were the the immovable wall out there. We love you, Jesse. Badger Connect, Jesse Temple on Twitter, and I can't wait next week to talk actual, I guess, new information. You the man, Jesse. Happy Monday.
16: All righty, both talk soon.
15: See you, brother. There he goes, Jesse Temple. And there he goes. This person called in right before, right as the interview started. Hello, line two, good morning.
17: Tommy, looking for the boys of summer.
15: Tommy, my man! Tommy, the Brewers, best in baseball.
17: Dude, I know you're into football and it's fall, but to me, it's still summer, man.
15: Right, we've been talking all show about the Brewers. We just took a little reprieve for Jesse Temple right there.
17: Yeah, you just know I don't get the radio station on anymore, so I got to listen on hold to the radio. You know what I'm saying? I got two sports injuries from that little conversation. I got tennis elbow and cauliflower ear from holding my phone to my face. So it's a sports medicine show now.
15: Hey, Tommy, do you care that the Brewers didn't get Scooble, the pitcher? Was it even on your radar?
17: They're only going to lose their best players. They're not getting the best players. But, you know, think about these young guys. Dude, he's hitting around 300? I mean, and Pratt, I mean, these guys are... They're not the best in the world, but they're also exciting, man. The boys of summer.
15: The boys of summer, Tommy. It feels we're having in the midst of the summer of fun. It's incredible.
17: Yeah, and let's not even talk about the fall, okay?
15: No. We're in the midst of the summer of fun.
17: There's no reason to predict. You know, and Miz wasn't the best yesterday, but when he's not the best, he's still fantastic. And when he's the best, he's just incredible. So anyway, it's been fun. It's great talking to you, dude.
15: I love you, Tommy. Much love, brother. I miss you.
17: Bye-bye. See you, man.
15: Tommy, yeah. We are in the midst of the summer of fun. Get on the bus or get ran over. Mark Adonazio's driving. Honk, honk. You're either with us or you're our enemy. We're barreling down on you, baby. The summer of fun continues on.

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13: I feel it fade. I feel it fade. I feel it fade. I feel it.
14: Yeah.
13: I feel it.
14: Thank you, Jesse Temple. You can feel the Badgers energy. Colton Joseph. I'm all in. Chips. All in the middle of the table, baby. So we got a quarterback here from Jordan Love upcoming. He was on the NFL Network singing the praises of one Matthew Golden. He's the X.
13: Your love is fading.
14: The X this year.
13: I feel it.
14: I got all kinds of guys. Zaire Franklin, got Christian Watson, Brandon Cisse. We got Keyshawn Nixon, Evan Williams, Zach Bacabuele. No longer Zach Tom. Yeah. All right, other than that, though, Brewers did not land Derek Skubal. Not shocked at all. Not even surprised. The Milwaukee Brewers, it's a yearly tradition of the Brewers fan. It's a Brewers fan gut check. Sometimes a man has to dream. Sometimes a man needs sauce, okay? Women, too.

and everyone in between. A man, but in this scenario, a man needs sauce. But that same man, if a man does not have sauce, okay? If a man does not have sauce, then he is lost. But the same man can get lost in the sauce if you have too much of it. And sometimes Brewers fans get too much sauce. Maybe it's alcohol. Swirling around in their slosh around their brain thinking that they're going to get a big-time player, insert big-time player here. One of the reasoning was this year was because, well, the Brewers did it in 2008 with C.C. Sabathia. Dumb. It can vote now. It was 18 years ago. Every year, though, the Brewers fan gets lost in their own sauce that there's going to be some big move happening, and then when it doesn't happen, it's a yearly tradition, they're disappointed. Once you transcend that thinking, once you don't get lost in your own sauce, but still have sauce, you realize that the Brewers are going to find someone, and they've already done it with that trade with the Guardians, where it's a dude who's a little older, he's got an ERA a little above you'd like it, they'll fix him in the lab, he'll pitch for a couple months, it'll be amazing, then they'll never hear from him again. That's what the Brewers are doing. You can still have fun with the off-brand cats. They're the best team in baseball. Scooble, no. WKTY, we love you. We'll see you guys tomorrow. Everyone else, we'll continue on. Yeah.

0: We've got Wisconsin sports covered. W244DR Fitchburg. WOZN Madison. The Zone. This is a Wisconsin Sports Zone update.
1: Well, practice number four for the Green Bay Packers was at training camp yesterday, and it was the return of quarterback Kamal Haddon. The second-year quarterback suffered an ankle injury last December against Baltimore. Then after 7 months of rehab, he was finally cleared off the physically unable to perform list, and Coach Matt LaFleur was happy to have him back.
2: I think he's really matured and handles his business the right way. I mean, I know just going back, he was kind of challenged, and he answered the bell, so that's always a really cool thing to see, and I think it's really impacted his ability to go out and play.
1: Also, Packers starting right tackle Zach Tom has changed his name to Zach Bakobiwele to honor where he comes from, his ancestry, and to get back to his roots. Kicker Trace Mack got his first real opportunity in training camp yesterday and made 3 of 5 field goals. He converted from 28, 33, and 42 yards out, but missed from 38 and 45. Packers will continue on with training camp today. Moving to Wisconsin football, they'll start their fall camp this Thursday.
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1: The Brewers could not complete the sweep of the Angels yesterday afternoon as they would fall 3-0. Brewers starting pitcher Jacob Mizrowski gave up 2 hits in 7 innings, striking out 10 and walking 1. The Miz has extended his franchise record of double-digit strikeout games to 10. The Brewers now come home to Milwaukee and will welcome in the Pirates for a 6:40 first pitch tonight. And finally, MLB's trade deadline is tonight at 5 o'clock. For the Wisconsin Sports Zone Network, I'm Ebo.
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0: If you let yourself dream, let the mind wander, lost in your own sauce. I woke up Sunday morning and saw the news that I expected, well expected to see. The dream of Scubo. It's over. The dream is over. And also, with Scubo going to the Dodgers, which, listen, if you listen to me in the past weeks, months, even years, I know what the Brewers do. I know the Brewers better than they know themselves. This is not something that they do. My hopes were never up. I didn't want to rain on your parades. I didn't want to poo-poo. I didn't want to drag you down. Because I knew reality would hit you when it got up Sunday morning. Or unless you were up Saturday night when it happened, that Scubo was going to be a Los Angeles Dodger. Was there ever any doubt? For me, no. But, again, man's got a dream. But the dream is over. I love the mental gymnastics. Now, sports talk radio, you got to play some mental gymnastics sometime. You got to, somebody's got to make and generate your own content. I see some of these jabronis on other stations being like, if this is the reason this deal was prevented from happening, it's a mistake. I can't believe they didn't go all in on Scubo. I can't believe that. Really? You can't believe it? Then you're not a Brewers fan. Then you don't pay attention to the Milwaukee Brewers. Oh, I can't believe they didn't mortgage their future and give up all these prospects that they hold so dearly to get Scubo. Really? Then you don't pay attention. The Milwaukee Brewers, this is who they are. This is what they do. By the way, after Scubo went to the Dodgers, the Brewers had and still do have the best record in all of the majors. Better than the Los Angeles Dodgers. And after Scubo went to the Dodgers, do you know what happened? The offense of the Milwaukee Brewers didn't do anything. The Miz did. Brewers lost 3-0, couldn't complete the sweep of the Angels. The Miz was 7 innings, 2 hits, 2 earned runs, he gave up a dinger, and 10 strikeouts. Tell me, was Tarek Skubal coming through that door swinging a bat and hitting a grand slam for the Brewers to win that game? I don't think so. He doesn't hit. What did you see last year against the Dodgers in the playoffs for your Milwaukee Brewers? Great pitching, but no one hitting. What have you seen from the Milwaukee Brewers just about every little playoff series they've had in this golden age we're in? Lack of, it's not pitching, hitting. Baseball's a simple game. You hit the ball, you catch the ball. The Brewers, they're not hitting the ball in the playoffs. They didn't do it. Yesterday was a perfect, like if that was the Los Angeles Dodgers instead of the Angels, we've seen that already in the playoffs.
1: Well, the Brewers didn't mortgage their future by all the prospects to get Tarek Sola. It would have been great to have him up on the rotation.
0: Yeah, well, duh, but also the Brewers need offense. Has pitching been an issue? Yeah, it would have been great to see Tarek Skubal for a couple of months. And then you know what would have happened? The Brewers would have mortgaged their future. They would have sent off all these prospects just for Skubal to have a gem in the playoffs and the offense not to do anything, and the Brewers lose.
1: Then, well, they should have got a bat.
0: Well, now you don't have a bat, Skubal, or prospects. The Brewers are in their golden age right now because this is what they do. And it's fun. It's exciting. And you hope that come playoff time, which the Brewers will be in, that they can hit the ball. That's been eluding them in the playoff.
1: Oh, I can't believe that they didn't mortgage their whole future for Scubo.
0: I can. I watch the Brewers do this every year. It's the same story every year. For some reason, people want it to be different because a pitcher's going to do it. You need hitting. I'm glad they didn't get Scubo. I knew they weren't going to get Scubo. I knew he was going to be a Dodger. He expressed wanting to be a Dodger. But yeah, you got to put your blinders on. You got to put your earplugs in. You don't want to hear the reality, the truth. Now, speaking of the Los Angeles Dodgers, I didn't realize this. Got a little thing to play for you here. When it comes to the Dodgers and money, they have many monies. And there's another reason why they have many monies. I saw this from MLB. Let's see here. Was it MLB Network? The Dodgers went bankrupt. Major League Baseball agreed to tax their TV money as if they are still broke. That lets the Dodgers keep about $66 million more every year than they otherwise would. This exception runs through 2039. Let's see here. I saved a little clipperoo on it here.
2: The first big turning point came when the Dodgers partnered with Time Warner Cable to launch Sportsnet LA. But because the Dodgers had just gone bankrupt and MLB wanted to help one of their historic franchises get better, there was an exception in the contract. Under MLB rules, teams are supposed to share a big chunk of their local TV money with the rest of the league. Think of it like a tax system. Big market teams help smaller teams so everyone has a chance to compete. That tax is roughly one-third of the team's local TV money. But when the Dodgers signed their TV deal, it completely shattered expectations. The deal was roughly $8 billion over 25 years, far more than MLB had projected. If MLB applied its typical formula, the Dodgers would have owed about $95.2 million a year into revenue sharing. But here's the twist. Because the Dodgers had just gone bankrupt, MLB agreed in federal court to lock in a fair market value for the rights of Dodgers baseball games on television. With the number the court decided, the Dodgers only had to pay $28.6 million per year, saving nearly $66.6 million every single season. It's like if the Dodgers built a mansion, but MLB kept taxing them as if they were living in a small house. And according to a leaked source, that exception doesn't expire until 2039, when the Dodgers TV deal expires. In other words, for nearly three decades, the Dodgers TV revenue is going to be taxed as if they were still a bankrupt franchise. That is completely unprecedented in American sports history, and it's one of the things the Dodgers have taken advantage of to make sure they can win as much as possible during this window.
0: There you go. The little guy doesn't get the break. The big billionaires do. That's why the Brewers winning as is, wouldn't it make it that much sweeter? Wouldn't the victories just feel that? The victories would taste so sweet. The wins would feel so much better. If little Joey Ortiz was out there doing it. And old lanky Miz going up against Scooble and winning. You know, growing up, didn't have a lot of money. Use the analogy in the 7 o'clock hour, do it again now. Tweeted about it, too. Wanted Lucky Charms as a kid. Instead, you know what you're going to get? Well, what's that? You're going to get Marshmallow Mateys. Guess what? The Marshmallow Mateys tasted just as good as the Lucky Charms. Hey, you want some Mighty Morphin Power Ranger toys? Yeah, sure. Well, the best I could do is Super Robotic Rangers. Guess what? Still had tons of fun with them. Hey, you want to go to Noah's Ark? Yeah. Well, I got a tarp, some soap, and a hose outside down a hill. It was a blast. G.I. Joe's? Here's Remco. You want G.I. Joe? Well, here's Karate Star or Airman John. Okay? Still had a blast. Still had fun. 608-321-1670. Line one, good morning.
3: Good morning.
0: Mississippi Dream.
3: What's happening?
0: Hey, buddy.
3: The other thing is the flip side of this coin. It cheapens the Dodgers' victories, right? I mean, no matter what, and we're not talking 200 years from now when nobody's alive to remember it, but right now, they'll always be remembered as the team that just bought a bunch of, the Yankees way back when. Like, that asterisk will always be there, so.
0: Well, I mean, also on the flip side, if you were the Dodgers, it's like, what do you want us to do? Just lay down? If we can do this, we're going to do it. Why wouldn't we?
3: Right. The thing, here's my main only gripe with the whole situation, and that's the school deal. It's, I mean, there's some pillars to sports and why we watch them, right?
0: Like, sorry, real quick, Drew. So I would say Goose Eggs 007, because I was talking about, you know, Marshmallow Mateys, the Lucky Charms, or... You know, it's Mississippi Drew wants a Denali HD, but feels good with his Toyota.
3: So anyway, no, it's all good. That's hilarious. So anyway, so aren't there a couple like pillars to sports, like the key components of why we watch them? At least there are for me. Like, and I would call some of those, like, first of all, you're watching the physical prowess of the athletes, right? Mm-hmm. Next, you're seeing, like, what are the abilities of the owners? Because that's a big pillar of that, of this. And then you're talking about money spent and that aspect of these games. And then with that, so one of the other main, and people don't even like to talk about it, but because you can't control it. But the other thing is luck. And that's the brilliance of what the Dodgers are doing, is they're managing to take a big component out of it and know that they have it in the bag, and that's luck. They don't need luck like everybody else needs luck. Mm-hmm. They don't need it. Like, and that's like, you know, like a third or a fourth. There aren't many pillars here. You take one away, you know?
0: Brewers had really no luck in the playoffs, right? I mean, it's been the bats have been quiet, and then there was, you know.
3: Yeah. Yeah.
0: You had I'm sorry, I'm thinking of all the blown chances from closers here.
3: Yeah.
0: Devin Williams. Remember all he had to do was get a couple outs? And then he blew it against the Mets 2 years ago?
3: Yeah.
0: Remember that? Then before that, there would be no offense. They couldn't even hit the ball. No one could hit the ball forever.
3: Yep. I also remember them letting themselves be bullied out of the playoffs once too, which is kind of hilarious. And speaking of getting bullied and stuff, I'd like to switch gears super quick.
0: Yeah.
3: To Scaredy Matt.
0: Oh, Matt LaFleur, I thought you were going to bring him. You were getting bullied over the weekend or something out of the water.
3: No, I was. I was. By my wife. That's the biggest bully
0: I
3: got going.
0: My wife bullies me, too. But they look, I mean, she's fantastic looking, you know, so you just deal with it.
3: Yeah. Yep. Anyway, let's get off of that. But it's evident from all his, like, his responses to questions about players passed and discussions and stuff. Like, I think Matt LaFleur thinks these guys are coming to him like fully formed, fully functional, like frontal lobe is all there, like guys who are like are all roughly like him. And it's like, dude, like you gotta drill these guys. Like, If they were going into the military and expected to be Navy SEALs, guess how their life is going to look compared to these guys' lives? Mm-hmm. You think you can get all this stuff without repetition, but it's not true. I mean, these guys were all raised in crazy ways. They're from all different backgrounds. And with the way I raise my kids, it's repetition. It's over and over and over. And a lot of these guys didn't get that when they were young.
0: Again.
3: So it's like you're going to need it when you're older then. Like, so, mm-hmm. I don't know. That's again. Just my two cents.
0: Again. Do it again.
3: Exactly.
0: So, like, let's say your kid.
3: And do it again better.
0: Let's say, all right, how about this, Drew? We're at the Mississippi Drew household. Dinner's completed. Now there's dishes to be done. Do we make the kids every night do the dishes? And then you say, bring them back, dirty them up, do it again. Do we run that? What do we do?
3: We're close. Good. The youngest is 10, or the oldest is 10. Mm-hmm. And she wants to do dishes more than I want to let her, because we're still working on technique and stuff. We'll put it that way. Like, she uses like a whole bottle of soap on a cup. Like, it just scares me crapless when she handles a butter knife. Like,
0: again.
3: Yes.
0: Yeah. Make sure they're doing all your chores for you. Okay. Sounds nice.
3: So you gonna buy your wife that boat or what?
0: No, she wanted to pick. Drew, by the way, Drew sent me a boat of a. It was a Twisted Tea. Night was it an 82? What boat was it? What
3: Glastron 81 Glastron?
0: Pretty sick. She said, "Oh, she would like if it was a Pink Whitney one." But Drew, I'm telling you, bro, I drove by yesterday and saw that 1976 Stingray Chevy Corvette.
3: Yeah,
0: it's pretty sick. It's an automatic though, but
3: it's an automatic. That's the problem.
0: It's
3: I'm looking for something way more fun.
0: Like, well, I'm not looking for you. I'm looking for me.
3: Oh,
0: that wasn't for you.
3: Well, no, you hey,
0: that was
3: you,
0: not well, for you. That was for me. That's for my eyes only.
3: Well, then you don't want an automatic either.
0: I know, but the color is so sick.
3: Come on,
0: I drove by that thing and it was like calling to me.
3: No, if but. So find one with a manual.
0: I told Jen.
3: They're all over.
0: Well, I told Jen, I'm like, Jenny, we just drove by a 76 Stingray, black, right? Red interior. It is sick. And she goes, looks me dead in the eye and goes, is this your midlife crisis? And I said, well, it's not a manual, so no. Look at this thing.
3: You should have pointed at your hair.
0: It's only 20K.
3: And been like, no. This is a midlife crisis.
0: What do you mean? What's that mean? What does that mean?
3: Your hair.
0: What about it? It's
3: your
0: awesome.
3: Hair.
0: It's high and
3: tight. Now it's all, you're trying to fit in with the younger
0: fit
3: crowd.
0: In?
3: That's all right.
0: I blaze my own trail.
3: Well, then that's not blazing your own trail, because everybody under like
0: a mullet
3: 28 is wearing that.
0: You're just jealous you can't grow it.
3: Oh my goodness! I could grow that downstairs.
0: What? No one. No one wants to see a mullet on your ass crack, dude. What are you talking about? 20K, dude. It's a 76 Stingray. It's calling to me. I think I'm going to go test drive it today just for fun.
3: Yeah. Well, So let me just say
0: dude,
3: one.
0: It's
3: thing.
0: So sick.
3: So
0: I'll pick you up in it. I'll let you ride
3: sure
0: in
3: it. Make sure that its engine has been built then, because that's from Small Gears, and those 350s they were dropping in those were only like 200 some horsepower. Like they were way better earlier. So the early Stingrays from like the late 60s are way nicer. And then later, once you get into the 80s and they start finding ways around things, like they start getting pretty fast again, although I'm not like a 80s body guy.
0: Yeah.
3: And then I'd rather skip to like the early 2000s.
0: Yeah, I know the automatic's throwing me off though. But I think just for fun, I'm going to test drive it just for fun.
3: You should. Oh, you should. And those are cool because you're sitting so low that like the wheel wells are arching up in your view, like ahead of you on the hood.
0: Yeah.
3: And it's pretty cool. It's pretty sick.
0: I think this is my midlife crisis now that I. Well, dude.
3: Get the boat, man.
0: I don't want a boat. I don't know. I want friends with boats.
3: Do.
0: No, I want friends with boats.
3: No, you want. You
0: I don't want,
3: a
0: boat. I want a car. I want an American muscle, gas guzzling car.
3: That's what that boat is, just on water.
0: No boats. All right, true.
3: You're a smart man.
0: Wait, don't you got like four boats?
3: Yeah, too many.
0: Yeah, you can have them. Drew, we love you, buddy.
3: Love you, too.
0: I was driving home from my family reunion yesterday. Shout out to Albion Park. Shout out to Johnsons. Driving home, and on my way home, I, out of the corner of my eye, I saw this black beauty. This car. And I could feel it calling out my name. The Ebo. Buy me. and I immediately looked it up when I got home. 1976 Chevy Corvette Stingray. And all I could think of with, I am growing my hair out. It is, I am mulleted. I'm a mulleted man. I am mulleted. All I could think about was driving in this Stingray with the windows down. I just bought a pack of smokes, got some Camel Blues. And all I could think about in my head was the windows down, a cigarette in my hand, life in the fast lane cranking. One hand in the wheel, the other hand smoking in a Stingray and driving around some country roads. It's so bad. She was terminally pretty. I've been fantasizing. She held him up. Going to chicken licks.

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0: Uh-oh. Brewers trade deadline have made no moves. But I did see this. How about this? What will be more likely to happen? The Milwaukee Brewers make a big move before the trade deadline today, or Aaron Rodgers plays a preseason game? The Steelers' new head coach, their man Mike McCarthy, old Big Mike, we love Big Mike. He wants Rodgers to play in the first two preseason games. And you know who that first preseason game is against? Your Green Bay Packers in Steel City. Next week, Rodgers, quote, he wants me to play 30 or 40 plays. I said, Mike, if you want me to play, I'll play. I'm not saying I want to do it, but if he wants me to, I will. Aaron Charles Rodgers on potentially playing the first two preseason games, the first one against the Green Bay Packers. Need it. Want it. Yes. Please, Aaron. Yes. One last ride, baby. Rodgers did say, though, over the weekend that he's real glad to be back.
1: It's been that way the last couple of years, you know, just feeling into the off seasons on what it feels like. I kind of had shut this door 99%, and then Mike got hired. Mm-hmm. So it's kind of like he kind of put...
0: If you crack that door, Mike McCarthy come barging in, baby.
1: Put his foot in the door a little bit, and I wanted to see where he was at. You know, we had a great conversation in 2022 before we played him.
0: Mike McCarthy would be like the Kool-Aid man coming through. I can envision it now. Think of Mike McCarthy, except the Kool-Aid man, he's red, except this time the Kool-Aid man's in black and gold. And it's Mike McCarthy's face. He comes screaming through the door because Rodgers is like, it's about closed. Mike McCarthy puts his foot in that door and he comes screaming through. Oh, yeah, Rodgers.
1: And I wanted to see where he was at. You know, we had a great conversation in 2022 before we played him in Green Bay when he was with Dallas. But I just wanted to, you know, start the relationship up again. You know, we were still talking, but just see where he's at, see if they even wanted me. Keep expectations low, but it progressed slowly, and I'm real glad to be back.
2: Just a hypothetical. This goes great. You love it. Your body's great. You win. You win playoff games. You're just loving it. No,
1: this is it.
2: That's incredible.
1: Yeah. I feel good about that.
2: I can tell. You're giving
0: off. One, for realsies, one last ride. For realsies. Pinky swear, pinky promise. Double pinky swear, cross your heart, hope to die, stick a needle in your eye. Rodgers said that's it. Big Mike, the Kool-Aid man. Oh, yeah. Pad level, baby. Aaron Rodgers was also talking about. Got one last ride, Aaron Rodgers. And Mike McCarthy. Oh, I am so here for it, dude. Rodgers also talked about, and I like this, the reuniting with his La Familia, his family. Thought it was the more softer side of Aaron Rodgers.
2: I was genuinely moved by your post with your family and your parents. Like, genuinely. I thought it was really, really cool. How does that affect you in your heart, in your head right now?
1: There's been a lot of conversation about it outside of my own conversation for so many years. You know, a big part of it was getting married and having...
0: Wife alert!
1: Those conversations with my wife that allowed me to kind of open up to the possibility of coming together. It's been a couple-year process now, the conversations with them, but... You know, I've been very closed off about that part of my life, and I want to keep it that way. But there's been a narrative that's gone on for too long.
0: The haters.
1: That I wanted to kind of shut down.
0: The haters and losers.
1: And it's been really beautiful to reconnect with them.
0: Beautiful
1: them.
0: Ride.
1: And I got to spend a long weekend recently. Those pictures are from in Nashville with my parents, my brother and his sweet wife, and their incredible two kids. So I got to be an uncle.
2: I saw that.
1: It's just really, it's really special. So a lot of my life has been full circle, I think, the last year. And
0: love
1: that
0: it.
1: Was part of it. I knew it was part of it. And I'm happy to be reunited and that part of my life is a really beautiful addition. And I got to give my wife a lot of credit for, not that she was pushing me, because she never was, but just the way that she loves and supports me. Having her by my side during this process has been really special. And I miss those relationships. And there was reasons for it that don't need to be talked about. But mm-hmm. I'm thankful that that's come all the way back around.
2: I'm happy for you.
1: Thank you.
0: Well, that Aaron Rodgers, how can you not be happy for him? The haters and losers, of which there are many, will still find ways to be upset with Aaron Rodgers some way, somehow. Let it go. The man's one last ride with Mike McCarthy. Got a wife. Don't care if she's real or not. I assume she is. Outside of that, don't care. Happy for Aaron Rodgers. Aaron Charles Rodgers. And hopefully we can see him play against Matt LaFleur, Jordan Love, and the Packers, albeit a preseason game number one. But still, what a moment. 608-321-1670. Line one, good morning.
3: Well, how come we don't ever see any pictures of his wife? Is it even real?
0: Todd! Todd, I knew it! I knew on the line was you, brother.
4: I didn't even call about Aaron. I was calling about the Brewers, and you really? Came out, you know. Yeah, I was actually doing that, but it's pretty cool, I guess.
0: We have some kind of mind meld, Todd.
4: I guess one way or another on preseason. I guess it's good to see. Hopefully, the
0: why do people care so much about a picture of his wife? Who cares?
4: Like, they're just because they're haters, and they just try to say. They even tried to say. I was reading some stuff that, you know, that the pictures with his family was AI and all this stupid crap. Which anymore, you never know. But obviously, it wasn't. Yeah, but. Yeah. Yeah, still, yeah, we'll see what happens there. But I was, you know, like talking about the Brewers mm-hmm. and all their stuff. Yeah, I was with you. I didn't think they were ever, you know, they might do something small, but I didn't have any thought that they were going to get the pitcher that the Dodgers picked up.
0: No.
4: But do you see the Major League Baseball, their commercials about the salary cap? They're like, as an organization, the owners or whatever, they're pushing salary cap already in commercials. They're talking to fans. Oh, we need a salary cap. I'm a Cincinnati Reds fan, and we definitely have a chance maybe if there was a salary. So they're already pushing that stuff. So I don't know if that means that, you know, is the lockout going to happen and how next year, and is it all going to be that, you know.
0: Well, you better soak it in right now, Todd, because I don't think there's going to be baseball next year.
4: I got a couple of things, too, before – a few months ago, we were talking about the Elvis Epic thing. Did you ever go see that?
0: I have not. No, I keep meaning to, and it's on my list. I have not. I love Elvis.
4: And then regarding your classic car, you played a song that relates to it. Here's a song for you to relate to. David Lee Roth, Sensible Shoes. If you listen to the lyrics right away, talks about, you know, a classic car and... it just reminded me of you when you came up with that. So if you can find that one, the first lyrics are pretty funny.
0: I think I have it. Are you a Lee Roth man? You're not a Sammy Hagar guy?
4: I don't mind Sammy, but I much prefer the early stuff.
0: Yeah,
4: I like the old rock better than the ballad love stuff that was overwhelmingly what he did. But I like some of it. I'm not one of those haters.
0: Well, Todd, I'm not like a big car guy, you know? Like my wife could name like any and every car, but she makes fun of me for not knowing. All I know in my mind, I know what I want in my mind's eye. And that's like an old school, like American muscle car. And I want to be driving around nonchalantly smoking a cigarette. Not that I'm a smoker. And then having like some classic rock cranked. I think that'd be amazing. I don't know what it is that I want. But I saw the Stingray. I'm like, this is badass. Are you adverse to it? Do you have one?
4: No. My brother is way into it, so I see his stuff. But, yeah, the David Lee Roth song, we'll even talk about that. But I don't think you're doing a cigarette. I think you're doing hippie lettuce when you're doing that.
0: I would never. First of all, I would never inhale or drive into it, Todd. Come on.
4: Right.
0: Well, I got here. Here you go, Todd. Let's see. Is this this is
4: pretty
0: it.
4: Cool.
0: I'll play this for you, brother. Right? This is for you, man.
4: All right,
0: Todd,
4: man.
0: Much love, dude.
4: All right, thanks.
0: I'll see you, brother.
4: All right, bye-bye.

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1: 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Did I break your concentration? I didn't mean to do that.
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0: Grant Bills, good morning.
1: Good morning, Evo.
0: Did you have a good weekend?
1: I did. A lot of fishing.
0: You know, what, Grant, let me ask you this.
1: Yeah?
0: Before I get to this phone call, I think I might know who it is, but and I'm very excited for whoever it is, but I think I know who it is. But Grant, when you're out fishing, let's say you're going to get, you go out and you want to get a bait. Let's say you're somewhere and you find a nice, it's a nice shad. It's like a,
1: a little bait fish.
0: A little bait fish, but it's not a Rapala.
1: No.
0: Will you still buy it and use it and catch fish with it and have fun and enjoyment with it?
1: With it not being a name brand?
0: Yeah, if it's not a Rapala.
1: Probably more likely to buy it. It's cheaper.
0: And you'll have
1: and it'll work.
0: And you'll have fun.
1: And it'll work. It'll, and it'll be just fine.
0: It'll be a joyous moment for you. You'll have fun. You'll be excited. You'll like it a lot. The Sunday morning, it made me think back on my childhood. And Lucky Charms, instead, you get the marshmallow mateys. Right? Yeah? You're familiar?
1: And the big bag.
0: Yeah.
1: What brand is that? I haven't bought cereal in forever.
0: Well.
1: But the knockoff cereal is the big bag.
0: Yeah, I don't buy cereal either, so but good. Yeah. You know, you get. I always wanted the Cookie Crisp when I was a kid, but my mom would say, "No, it's too much, not healthy." Instead, for a treat, maybe you get the Malto Meals chocolate chip cookie bites.
1: Probably pretty good.
0: That's the point, right?
1: Mm-hmm.
0: Maybe if you wanted some Mighty Morphin Power Rangers, instead you'd get. Hang on, I got to think of the name again. Here.
1: Mighty Morphin Power Rangers.
0: It's you remember the. That was my childhood. It was you don't know the Mighty Morphin Power Rangers?
1: Is that a cereal?
0: No, that's a TV show. There's a toy. Power Rangers.
1: I thought you were describing some sponsored cereal. Power Rangers. Okay.
0: And instead, you get Super Robotic Rangers.
1: Sure.
0: Or instead of Teenage Mutant Ninja Turtles, you get Sensei Turtles.
1: Sure.
0: And guess what? Those toys were so much fun.
1: Yeah.
0: Instead of G.I. Joe, right?
1: You'd get an Army Pete.
0: Yeah, an Army Pete. Instead of Lincoln Logs, they say, hey, there's some sticks outside by the tree.
1: Mm-hmm.
0: Go use them. Well, I want to go to Noah's Ark. Well, we got a tarp, some soap, and a hose.
1: Yeah.
0: And a hill to put it on.
1: Mm-hmm.
0: And it was a blast. I don't need Tarek Skubal. I don't need the name brand.
1: Sure.
0: What I need is look at the Miz yesterday. He had 10 strikeouts. He's got the franchise record of 10 plus strikeouts in the Brewers history.
1: Mm-hmm.
0: You know, I need the Joey Ortiz's of the world, not a Freddie Freeman. You know,
1: sure.
0: Insert... The Brewers have the best record in baseball, and they're doing it with knockoff off-brand guys.
1: Mm-hmm.
0: Why do we need Tarek Skubal? I already called the Brewers weren't going to get him. I didn't even want him.
1: See, I go into all these situations saying, yeah, they almost certainly won't, but maybe.
0: Yeah.
1: Because sometimes the stars align. I think the Micah Parsons trade's a great lesson there, right? Like, mm-hmm. Yeah, probably not, but maybe. It felt like they were a little more interested. It feels like the Tigers were always trading him to the Dodgers. That's where they were sending him. That's where he wanted to go.
0: We knew that all along.
1: That's the only way that deal makes sense, that the reporting makes sense, is they were, and we've heard this from people, like, the Tigers were so zeroed in on the Dodgers, they weren't even listening to offers from some other teams.
0: Yeah. I don't, as a Brewers fan, I used to get worked up over this.
1: You're not.
0: And then I realized what life is as a Brewers fan. Once you realize what you are in this plot, in this life, of what a Brewers fan is.
1: Yes.
0: Life begins anew.
1: Do you ascribe to the theory? It's like just bringing someone for a little juice, a little.
0: Well, yesterday they lost to the Angels. You know what they didn't do? Score any runs. You know what they do in the playoffs? They don't score any runs.
1: Third time in the second half.
0: They never score any runs in the playoffs.
1: Correct.
0: You know, you'll have like a Devin Williams choke artist.
1: Mm-hmm.
0: Josh Hader kind of coughed it up not too long, you know. But other than that, what's been the issue? Not scoring.
1: Offense.
0: No one can hit the damn ball. So I don't care about Skubal, you know? Was he going to come in yesterday if the Brewers traded for him and hit a grand slam? No. He's a pitcher. The Brewers have got a bevy of them. And then this had 10 strikeouts. The Brewers scored zero runs. I don't care there's no Skubal. Here's what they do, and this is what, when people realize and come around to it, life begins anew. They'll get a guy who's got an ERA around 4. He'll be like 32, maybe some injury history, and they'll rebuild him in the lab.
1: Mm-hmm.
0: That's what they do. Do you think the Brewers are going to do anything before 5 o'clock today? If it will, it'll be something minuscule.
1: Probably some fringe thing.
0: Yeah, exactly. I don't care. I love it, actually. They're the best team in baseball. 608-321-1670. Line 4. Good morning.
2: Yeah, it's Darnell.
0: I know it. Yes. Hey, Darnell.
2: Hey, you know, they did pick up a 33-year-old
0: with
2: Cody, a 4.0 ERA,
0: Cody Hoyer.
2: And they got rid of him.
0: Oh, McCullers.
2: No, they got rid of him.
0: McCullers.
2: Yeah. They rebuilt him in the pitching lab, saw two starts from him or two appearances, and they're like, yeah, no, we're good.
0: They already made their move. They've already made their move.
2: Plus, people are forgetting they're getting Lockridge back here and D.L. Hall. So, you know, it's just as good as an acquisition.
0: Well, they got Cody Hoyer in that trade, too, with the Guardians. He's 30 years old. He's got an ERA of 4.66.
1: No, he's a veteran prospect. That's how we describe these guys now. Those, and they're, the 28.
0: They're going to put him in the lab and then and then watch him do something great out of the bullpen for one game. Maybe.
2: I mean, I don't know. I don't know how the Brewers could compete with River Ryan and two other prospects that aren't going to amount to anything. I don't know how they could possibly beat that with their terrible, terrible system they have. So I did, you know, it doesn't make any sense, but it's not supposed to make any sense. So
0: it makes sense like if you don't think about it.
2: Once you come to terms with that, and it's like it's never going to work out for something like that for the Brewers. Once you realize that, life becomes a lot easier. So
0: who has the best record in baseball? The Brewers. They're the best team in baseball.
2: They're the second best team in baseball.
0: No,
2: with the best farm system in baseball.
0: They have the best record.
1: They have the most wins.
0: They have the best record right now. They're the best team in baseball.
2: Oh my God! Right. Yep. They are the best team in baseball from a record standpoint.
0: Yeah.
2: Just like the Pirates were the best team in baseball on April 26th.
0: Aren't you judged on wins and losses? Aren't you judged on wins and losses?
2: Yes, you're also judged on your potential postseason lineup.
0: Potential? I got a potential to take a big dump later. Doesn't mean it's going to happen or not. Mm-hmm. Might be constipated. Who knows?
2: I mean, I think that's probably a low chance, though, of you being constipated, considering you eat a good diet, right?
0: Yeah, I just pounded a whole sweet potato. Probably got some fiber coming my way.
2: Oof. Exactly. So, you know, just like you pounding a whole sweet potato, the Dodgers pounded a whole Tarik Skubal and are going to have a very good lineup come postseason. So, I just, you know, it is what it is. I'm not going to be all frustrated about it.
0: Here's what will happen. The Brewers will take on the Dodgers in the postseason, and the Dodgers will win 2-0. 2-0, and then 3-0, and then that'll be it. And you'll be like, "Wow, the pitching was great. Where was the offense?" I already had a vision. 2-2, 2-0, 2-0, 3-0.
1: I already had a vision.
2: Okay, well, that's very bold of you to assume the Brewers make it past the NLDS. But
1: that's going to be the part of the season that really sucks is when they don't even make it back to their matchup against the Dodgers.
2: Right.
0: You heard it here
2: like
0: first.
2: Everyone's penciling in Dodgers, Brewers, the NLCS when it's really going to be Dodgers, Marlins, or something, and nothing's going to make any sense. So, what?

0: 13 straight games in 14 straight days here for our pitching to get tired again, just like they did last year going into September. I don't know. Whatever. It's fine. Every year's the same. Nothing changes.
1: Nothing ever happens. Nothing ever changes.
2: Nothing really matters.
0: Did you see the crazy old lady doing like the worst rendition of the Star Spangled Banner?
1: I played it for News of the Weird. I thought it was brilliant, actually, Darnell, because the Women's Professional Baseball League, no one knows it existed. No one knows that it was happening in their first game over the weekend. Smart. Now everyone does a stroke of PR genius.
3: Smart.
0: Oh, I thought that was a major league game. I just thought, never mind. That actually does make sense, though, if you're trying to make a spectacle or something like that.
1: Stroke of genius.
0: My goodness. That's probably the worst one I've ever heard.
3: Somebody should tell the folks in the WNBA that we're well aware of their league and they can stop doing insane stuff to try to get us to notice them.
1: Did you see women protesting at women's rights? Or no, it was women protesting at a women's WNBA game because of Sophie Cunningham.
0: So that men can play?
1: Yes, correct. Isn't it crazy? We live in such a wild time. Darnell, we got to go to break. I have to squeeze one more in. Otherwise, I'd like to keep going.
0: That's all good, man. Have a good one.
1: Much love. I had two visions, Grant. I had two visions. One was the Badgers, Wisconsin football will win 8 games. The other is the Brewers will make the NLCS and lose 2-0, 2-0, then 3-0. I don't know what happens after that, but it's 2-0, 2-0, 3-0.
3: They've been shut out 3 times in the second half already, and I don't think they've played an elite team yet. In fact, I know they haven't. They've only played dog waters.
1: I just, the first 3 games came to my mind. Other than that, then it's up in the air. We got to take a break here then.

0: Something else I don't understand, motivation tapes.
1: This is Over the Line.
0: Suddenly everybody needs to be motivated? It's a fairly simple thing. Either you want to do something or you don't.
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0: can be well the entire season, which would be nice to see if we can actually get something out of him, which would be fantastic. Anything else before we cut you loose?
1: Nope. First day in pads. Here we go.
0: You're the man. Appreciate it. We'll talk to you soon.
1: Thanks, Bill.
0: Thanks, Mike. There you go. Bacco Biwelli. Bacco Biwelli. Zach Bacco Biwelli. All right. How are we looking? More of the Bill Michael Show coming up right after this. Stay tuned.
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16: 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I did not know that IMSA, they ran in the rain. And have you ever seen a race in the rain when they're just kicking up rooster tails coming off the road? I mean, it was a steady rain on Saturday. And even on Friday when they were doing time trial stuff. And they raced. They raced in the rain, man. They had parties. They had fun. I mean, a little bit of mud, but, man, they had a great time. Great time. IMSA Weekend Challenge just took place at Road America. Coming up next, you got the GT World Challenge that's going to be there. Then you got the Art on Wheels Vintage Weekend, SCCA National Championships. They're not done racing and rubbing and all that kind of good stuff at Road America. No, no. 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Yeah, 877-867-1670. That's the phone number to get a hold of us. Should you choose to do so, we would welcome in your comments, your calls. We got text messages to get to. We got a lot from inside the Packers locker room from over the weekend. Matt LaFleur, we're going to hear from. So much more. 1 hour down. We have three more yet to go. Three more yet to go, so don't go anywhere. Got a lot more to talk about. I got people that are reacting to my comments that the Dodgers did nothing wrong. People not happy. I'm not being a jerk. I'm just saying within the rules, they didn't. Now, I get it. I get what you're saying. I'm not arguing that. We're going to talk more about this.

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5: But it sounds like the Tigers didn't waste a ton of time with talking to some other suitors. I heard from one source in another organization who said the Tigers basically told them, hey, thanks, but no thanks, almost making it sound like they were always focused on the Dodgers, perhaps knowing that's where the fit was, that's where the talent was. And believe it or not, it sounds like this team wasn't even talking badly about the Tigers or Scott Harris for that negotiation. It just sounds like that's the way things went down. I don't know. It's interesting the Tigers got this done on Saturday night with a lot of time to still to spare, but also interesting that it doesn't sound like the industry is coming out of this knocking Scott Harris for the negotiations like has happened in the past. Maybe that's a positive for the Tigers, or maybe they should have played more hardball. Again, that's without really being in the room, Kieran. I think that's one of the things that's a little bit hard to speculate on.

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1: Well, it's day five for Packers training camp, and head coach Matt LaFleur said, as his team prepares for the 2026 season, the vibes are high.
2: Yeah, I think it's just the overall vibe we have in the building, and it's not just exclusive to our players. It's our coaching staff, our support staff. 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
1: Turning to the Brewers, they could not complete the sweep of the Los Angeles Angels, losing 3-0 yesterday afternoon. The Brewers could not get much offensively going. Starting pitcher Jacob Mizrowski, though, went 7 innings, giving up 2 hits, 2 earned runs, and striking out 10. Mizrowski now

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3: Welcome back in Bill Michaels Show. So, at the beginning of the show, we talked about, you know, all this stuff with the Dodgers and going out and getting Scooble and such, and now they picked up another pitcher as well. The Dodgers have $1.1 billion. $1 billion in deferred money. $1.1 billion in deferred money. Okay, which is huge. And I just posted these over on Facebook and Instagram. The Dodgers will end this season with a $180 million luxury tax. That's the bill they have to pay for being over, what is that soft luxury tax cap, that soft cap. The Dodgers' luxury tax bill is larger than the total payroll of the Orioles, the Reds, the Guardians, the Rockies, the White Sox, the Royals, the Angels, the Marlins, the Brewers, the Twins, the A's, the Pirates, the Mariners, the Cardinals, the Rays, and the Nationals. That's their luxury tax bill. What they're paying over and above just the tax is larger than the payrolls of those, what, 12, 13, 14, 15, 16 teams. More than half the teams in Major League Baseball. Holy crap. All right, we'll pick up on this tomorrow. Got to be something at some point in time, right? You got to figure the Brewers are going to make some kind of a move. Something's going to happen somewhere. Until we talk again 20 hours from now, enjoy the rest of the day. Time for us to get out of here. Have a go. See ya.

0: is Black and Abdallah on Westwood One Sports. Here's Chris Black and Adam Abdallah.
1: Welcome in to Black and Abdallah here on Westwood One Sports, the Westwood One Sports app, SiriusXM Channel 375, and all of our great radio affiliates around the country. I'm Chris Black, along with Adam Abdallah, broadcasting live from downtown Chicago. On the air until 3 Eastern, hanging out with you. You can always call or text the show at 310-840-4910. The Major League Baseball trade deadline is tonight, 6 Eastern, and we had a huge move on Saturday night. The Dodgers go out and they land Tarek Skubal, adding him to a rotation that's already stacked. We're not sure if Shohei Ohtani's going to be able to pitch in the playoffs. He was back batting last night in the loss to the Red Sox, but now the Dodgers go out and get the best arm on the market, a free agent this upcoming season. But we all know how this works with the Dodgers, is that you trade in for the guy, you bring him into your to the mix, and then in the offseason you give him a contract that will be outrageous, that all of baseball will be up in arms over.

0: because they are deferring more money and the rich getting richer on the field in the Los Angeles Dodgers.
1: Well, yeah, and that's the crazy part, is that people are super mad at the Dodgers and they haven't even spent any money yet. People are upset at the Dodgers for making this deal when in reality, the Tigers made a bad deal. The Tigers are the ones that made a bad deal, that accepted a lackluster package of prospects, two pitchers and an outfielder that, you know, if you probably would have waited until today, the trade deadline is at 6 Eastern, so you've got a few more hours here. You've got 7 more hours here until the trade deadline. If you would have waited, you probably could have gotten a prospect war, a bid off, if you will, between a few more teams, maybe the Brewers. The Brewers have better prospects that maybe you would have gotten into a bidding war between the Brewers and the Dodgers, but maybe this was the best offer that they got. Maybe the Dodgers weren't, or the Brewers weren't willing to put in certain prospects of theirs into a package for Tarek Skubal. And so this is what the Dodgers, or the Tigers accepted. And now Tarek Skubal is a Dodger and people are upset. And a contract hasn't even been signed. An extension hasn't even been signed. And look, if you want to sign one and you want to defer money, you got to do it now, because we know what's looming. We know what's looming at the end of this season is a lockout in 2027. And as soon as this deal took place on Saturday night, that's the first thing people went to.
0: Yeah.
1: Is that this means a much bigger chance of an extended lockout because the rich got richer, and this is going to be... Guys, nothing has happened yet.
0: Well, okay,
1: the Dodgers haven't signed anybody yet. The reason that this happened...
0: That's incorrect. Things have happened. They've been able to defer money for many seasons for many players.
1: I get that.
0: Last offseason, the biggest name on the free agent market was Kyle Tucker, and they were able to land Kyle Tucker.
1: I get that.
0: So to say nothing happened, that's incorrect.
1: But
0: stuff has happened to this point.
1: This isn't a team that just went out and spent in free agency right now, yet on Saturday. This is a team that constantly has a good farm system as well as spends money. The Dodgers are the best organization in baseball for a reason. And it's not just because they have a checkbook that is infinite. And it's not just because they can defer money until the year 3000, right? It's not because of that. It's because they also have an insanely deep farm system, and because they can go out and give up these prospects for Tarek Skubal. And yeah, can they afford to pay him in the offseason? Yeah, they probably can. But also, it's because they have both. It's because they can go spend money and because they have the farm system. So yeah, you can be mad at them, but also if you're a Brewers fan today, be mad that your team maybe didn't want to pony up the prospects. If you're a Cubs fan, be mad that your team was reportedly out early on this because they didn't want to give up the prospects and maybe take on the money that would have taken to re-sign Skubal. So be mad at your team, not the Dodgers, for once again going out and doing what it takes to win a championship.
0: Well, and I think that's where baseball is at a crossroads. If you want to join the show today, you can call us at 310-840-4910. It really is, because I'm not trying to argue with you, because the points that you're making are correct. Don't be mad at the Dodgers for being the best. Be mad at your cheap-ass owners for your favorite team. If you're a team that can't get this stuff done, if you're a team that doesn't ever spend, if you're a team that has a poorly run organization, and when I say spend, it's not just spending on the players. That's a big part of it, right? But another way these cheap-ass owners get away with not spending is by cutting in the front office, by not having the research, not having the scouts, not having all of the leading cutting-edge technology for your baseball facility. Like, that is something that's out there as well that doesn't get talked about. Like, we look at the lowest payrolls in baseball. Miami, their roster this season, they're fielding a team that's worth $82 million for the entire team.
1: That's crazy.
0: The Miami Marlins. The Guardians, $85 million. Now, Tampa Bay is different because Tampa Bay excels in other areas.
1: Mm-hmm.
0: So they can get away with a low payroll while also still being in first place. It is something that the Tampa Bay Rays have done for many years. Now, if you're a diehard Rays fan, you would probably say, if we spend a little, maybe we could be like the Dodgers, right? And we could just always be trying to win championships and not just here and there get to a World Series every once in a while. But we're talking about the cheap owners in professional baseball, the Rockies, the Pirates, the White Sox, the Athletics, the Reds, right? Like, we're talking the Angels. I mean, the Angels, Angel fans, your owner, you have fans going to the game boycotting your owner and protesting, openly protesting your owner at games. And people are getting thrown out of the ballpark because they're anti-Mourinho, right? So you look at the entire setup of baseball, you can be mad at the Dodgers, but I agree with Adam that you shouldn't direct your anger at the Dodgers. You should direct your anger at your local team that is run by a cheap owner, because chances are that's why you're in the spot that you're in. It's not because the Dodgers are just so great. It's because your owner, who's worth billions, doesn't spend on your team. That is how baseball has gotten to this point, and why this upcoming offseason we are likely to see a lengthy lockout because of these cheap owners who don't try, who are going to be forced into a salary cap floor, meanwhile trying to implement a ceiling for a salary cap that the players want nothing to do with.
1: Mm-hmm.
0: And I don't know if that necessarily will make baseball a better sport. So, I mean, I would look at the cheap owners as the problem with baseball. It's not the Dodgers. It's the owners of the Athletics, the White Sox, the Pirates, the Rockies, the Marlins. Those are the ones, the Reds. That's who you, the Angels. That's who you have to look at and blame for the current state of baseball when you look at these situations. And I think it's smart to point out, when I mentioned spending, it's not just on the top level players, right? Abdal mentioned this just a moment ago. It's also spending in the front office, spending in research, spending on the farm system. And the Dodgers didn't spend money to land Tarek Skubal on Saturday night. They gave up prospects because they have one of the best farm systems in all of baseball, if not the best farm system in baseball. So they can give up prospects because they'll just reload with prospects later. And they can move on and add to the club that's trying to win their third straight World Series championship this season. Skubal to the Dodgers.
1: And look, the owners could have helped each other out in this situation, because in this situation, you have owners that are fighting with other owners. You've got owners that want a salary cap and owners that don't want a salary floor. You've got owners like the Dodgers and the Mets that don't want a salary cap, but other owners that want a salary cap so this doesn't happen. So you could have, the Tigers ownership could have easily have said, we're not picking up the phone when the Dodgers call. We're not going to do that. When the Dodgers call for pitching, when the Dodgers call for assistance, hey, other owners, don't. No, listen, it's collusion, but whatever. It happens all the time.
0: Whoa, whatever.
1: It happens all the time.
0: Don just wants you to sweep it under the rug. Collusion, just sweep it under the rug.
1: Don't act like it doesn't happen. Don't pick up the phone. The Tigers could have easily dealt Skubal to the Brewers. They could have easily dealt Skubal to the Cubs, who, yes, have a decent payroll, but we know they're probably one of the teams that's going to be angling for a salary cap. Tom Ricketts, the owner of the Cubs, is going to be angling for a salary cap, so he has an excuse not to give big contracts to top free agents, because we know he's one of the owners that has not been really in on Ohtani and was out early on trading for Skubal. So the Tigers could have easily done that and said, hey, Dodgers, we're not picking up the phone. We're not going to help you do this to baseball once again. We're going to take the Brewers deal, or we're going to take the Cubs deal, or we're going to take another team's deal for Skubal, because we're not going to help you be the first team to three-peat since the 2000 Yankees, because the Yankees have done it multiple times. And, like, we're not going to help out the evil empire that are the Dodgers, that are everybody besides Dodgers fans thinks that they're ruining baseball.
0: First of all, you're wrong. The evil empire, that's the Yankees.
1: Dodgers not
0: are...
1: Not recently.
0: Well, I mean, but
1: not recently.
0: The Yankees have been very good
1: this
0: season.
1: Not recently.
0: A lot of injuries, and they're still staying afloat.
1: I get that. But when you look at the odds on DraftKings right now to win the World Series, the Dodgers are plus 150 to win the World Series, and the Yankees are 6-1.
0: They call the evil empire the Yankees.
1: I understand
0: not that. Not the Dodgers.
1: I understand what they call them, but ask who you think the evil empire is right now to people in baseball, and everyone's going to say that the Dodgers are the ones that are ruining baseball. And when you ask people in baseball and fans of baseball why we're not going to play baseball in 2027, and why we're going to be sitting here talking, and listen, there's a ton of football to talk about, and there's a ton of football to preview, and why we're counting down the days. And look, it's Monday here on the week, where on Thursday we've got an actual football game.
0: It doesn't
1: mean anything.
0: How about that? Football
1: and
0: this week.
1: It's not going to be a great football game. We're going to watch it. We're going to talk about it, but it's still a football game that's going to be on our TV. But still, when we're not talking about baseball next season and we're talking about how it's billionaires versus millionaires for an entire season and breaking down labor negotiations instead of talking about who has a chance to win the World Series and who's acquiring who at the deadline, fans are going to blame one team and one team only. It's going to be the Dodgers. And they shouldn't be. Blame your other cheap-ass teams.
0: Let's go to the text line. You can always text the show at 310-840-4910 from the 208. The text reads, Dodgers farm system is great because they never have to bring a prospect up, quote, early due to the depth of the big league club. Yeah, I mean, listen, from top to bottom, the Dodgers do it the best. There's no surprise that they are going for their third championship in a row. Now, it's not guaranteed. Last year in the playoffs, it wasn't guaranteed. Last year in the World Series, it was a great World Series. The Blue Jays almost won that Game 7. Almost. So to say it's a guarantee, and like that's where the perception of like how great the Dodgers are, they still have to go out and win, right? Mm-hmm. You can't guarantee injuries. Who knows how Shohei Ohtani will be, especially on the mound for the rest of the season, if he will pitch again this season, or if maybe he's just like a rotational arm out of the pen if they have to in case of emergency break glass situation in the playoffs. So you don't know how this is going to go. Skubal now adds to that the depth of the rotation. Glasnow is there. You know, they are going to be very good in the favorites, as you said, on DraftKings, the favorites, no doubt. But it's not a guarantee. And it just heightens the difference between ownership groups and owners in baseball who try and who are actively trying to be competitive at the highest level, and those who are cool just collecting checks and riding it out until the end. Mm-hmm. And that's the story of baseball right now, is that there are teams that just are really not impacting anything. And I know, like, you look at the Pirates right now, right? They're not going to get to the playoffs. You look at a team like the Reds. The Reds coming into the season, the Reds were supposed to be a good team, right? Like, they were supposed to be improved. The Reds, worse in the division. They're 16 games back of the Brewers. The Pirates, 14 games back of the Brewers. You know, you look at a team like the Marlins. The Marlins are having a halfway decent year. I mean, what? They went through that losing streak, but before the losing streak, they were battling for first place. They're a game over 500, or they're three games over 500, 50-55, 9.5 back of the Braves. You look at the Rockies. The Rockies are 24 games back of the Dodgers in the division. The only team, like, there are two teams where they don't spend, and one successfully pretty often are a team at the top of their division, and that's Tampa Bay. Mm-hmm. Tampa Bay is once again leading the American League East. They're at 65-46. They're 2.5 games up on the Yankees right now. The Rays are always great. The other team would be the Chicago White Sox. They don't spend either. They have a young roster, and they don't spend, and they have had bad ownership, and they've been at the bottom of the league consistently as far as their salaries go collectively for a team. The White Sox right now are three games up on the Guardians at 59-52. Outside of that, all the teams with bad owners who don't spend are at the bottom. Athletics, 12.5 back of the Astros, 45-67. Angels, 43-69, 14.5 back of the Astros. So, I mean, you really have to look at the bad owners in baseball to find why we're in this situation. And don't blame the Dodgers. They're just the best at being able to do it all.
1: And look, they could re-sign Skubal to an extension at the end of today. If they could wait till the end of the season. You know, the collective bargaining agreement, I don't think, ends until around December. So they have part of the offseason, too, to negotiate. And they might. And they take that and they could defer all the money if they want to, because that'll probably be on the table in these negotiations, that they'll get rid of the ability to defer money. So you might as well take advantage of that now while you can. And look, it's a system that the Dodgers are using. Other teams should be using that system. Why isn't every team taking advantage of the system? Why isn't every team going to free agents and saying, hey, We can pay you this up front, and then for the next 20 years, we're going to give you this much money.
0: Well, teams don't have the money to do that. That's why.
1: That's why you do it. If you don't have it now. If you don't have it now, you pay it later. That's what you do. None of these billionaires have all the cash right now. That's why they do it. That's why
0: some,
1: they do it.
0: Some do and some don't.
1: Some do and some don't. But you can't be
0: mad. Some are real billionaires and some aren't.
1: That's the problem, is that some of these guys just want to use this to milk as much money as they can out of the team, and some of them actually want to win. And the Dodgers, the Mets, they actually want to win games, and most of these owners just want to use this as a bottom line so they can make as much money as they can.
0: So we're keeping our eyes on the Major League Baseball trade deadline, 6 Eastern, and we'll see if there are any other huge deals that take place around Major League Baseball. At 1 Eastern, we'll talk with Addie Bates, MLB insider here at Westwood One Sports. She also produces the Drake Toll Show, and she's an MLB Network producer. So Addie, our friend, will join us to talk a little baseball at about 1 Eastern right here on Black and Abdallah. You know, we've had our eyes on the Aaron Donald Los Angeles Rams storyline. I think there's an update to that story. And the question is, was Abdallah right? We'll tell you about that coming up next.
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0: One Sports. Here's Chris Black and Adam Abdallah.
1: When we say the rich get richer in sports, like there's really two teams you can talk about in sports right now that is true for, and they're both in Los Angeles. Right? Like we were 10 minutes ago, we were talking about the Dodgers. Mm-hmm. They land Tarek Skubal on Saturday night. Rich get richer, right? And then also, this offseason, what was the biggest move made in the NFL? Biggest move made in the NFL in the offseason, the Rams trading for Myles Garrett. The rich get richer. And on top of that, they also might get even richer because Aaron Donald may be returning to the Los Angeles Rams for this upcoming season. And it's just both teams in Los Angeles, both teams going all out to try and win their respective championships this season. So the latest here we go. Sean McVay at Rams camp. This is the update on Aaron Donald.
2: Here's what I would tell you. There won't be any news on that front until we get back to Woodland Hills. You know, we have some different things, which, I totally understand. What I don't want to do is there's some conversations that we've had. We've loosely had some different timelines that are kind of temporary. I want to keep those between us just, you know, if something unforeseen happens out of respect for him and the situation. But I know this, you know, that things are going in the right direction. And if there's an arrow, it's trending upwards.
1: So there you go. Sean McVay, arrow trending upwards on Aaron Donald possibly joining the Rams. A couple other items I pull out of that clip that we just heard from Sean McVay. He also mentioned a timeline. He also mentioned that they're not going to update it until they get back to the facility, which would be after training camp. So, Abdallah, when you look at the conversation, I think the question needs to be asked. Was Abdallah right last week in trying to figure out when and why Aaron Donald has yet to join the Rams? It sounds like it's very likely, but is Abdallah right on his theory on to when and how Aaron Donald will join the Rams?
3: Look, I think we know that Aaron Donald doesn't really need like to learn the system or anything like that. And I think that Myles Garrett, I think he's missing some time with like a lower body injury or whatever. Like, again, these guys don't need to, it's just go get the quarterback, right? Like it's, they don't need any kind of scheme or anything like that. It's they need to get into football shape. And we know that Aaron Donald is training. He's staying in shape. There's a difference between being in shape and football shape. We also know that these guys don't like training camp. These guys that have been in the league for as long as these guys have, they don't want to be at training camp.
1: They don't want to do that.
3: They don't want to deal with that. They don't want to be out there in the heat dealing with training camp and going through. And look, it's not the same as it used to be. I almost said doing two-a-day. No one does two-a-days anymore or anything like that. It's extremely light. There's what, eight to 10 padded practices for the entire thing, and that's it. The rest are basically walkthroughs, seven-on-sevens and that kind of stuff. The rest, you're working out, you're lifting, you're watching video, you're in meetings, you're in, you know, your position meetings and all that kind of stuff like that. But still, the other thing is, as I noted when we talked about this, the other timeline is...
1: Did you? What did you note for us?
3: Is that...
1: What notation did you take?
3: Does a guy who hasn't played in a couple of years want to fly his ass all the way out to Australia...
1: Oh, there it is.
3: ...to play a game... Yeah. And then come back and play another game 10 days later. And look, I understand it's 10 days off, but still, you're flying around the world.
1: It's a lot of flying.
3: It's a lot of flying. A
1: lot of miles.
3: And you look,
1: a lot of airline miles being put in.
3: I just think
1: it's a lot of miles.
3: In LA, Hollywood, nothing says a better return, a better storyline than Aaron Donald making his return back Monday night.
1: Oh, yes. Monday night.
3: At home.
1: Bum, bum, bum, bum, bum, bum, bum, bum.
3: Against the New York Football Giants.
1: Come on, do your Joe Buck. You've got a great Joe Buck impersonation.
3: I don't have any Joe Buck impersonation. I don't know if you can. Like, Joe Buck doesn't really have, like, a distinct, like... voice or anything like that he does or anything like that. You know what I mean? Like, he just has like a very...
1: Come on.
3: Look, I love Joe Buck. I think he does a great job. I think the people that hate on Joe Buck, I don't think it's justified. I love Joe Buck. I think he does a great job. But I don't think he has like a distinct
1: I can remember when you were when you were performing stand-up,
3: I never did stand-up. That's a lie. Don't lie
1: to
3: the people.
1: A Joe Buck, Troy Aikman one-man show.
3: Never did stand-up. Never did a one-man show with a two-man booth. Yeah,
1: It was an event. It would be a one-man show, and you would call an entire Monday Night Football game as Joe Buck and Troy Aikman.
3: Could you imagine how boring that would be?
1: Well, I once went to a one-man Star Wars show like years ago, and the guy's like doing all the sound effects too, all the little blips and the little robot noises and the lightsaber noises, and he's running around the stage by himself. Could you imagine someone doing that for Monday Night Football?
3: I saw here, we broadcast out of the great city of Chicago. There was once a one-man show for Point Break.
1: Yeah, I get that.
3: That I always wanted to go see. Like, that was that'd be cool. But not for football. No, no.
1: Come on.
3: But, like, that makes the most sense. And, yes, once again, Chris, I'm never wrong, just early. And I feel like we're talking about timelines. What are those timelines? Oh, after training camp. Oh, after week two, after Australia. Like, those are the obvious timelines. We're getting closer and closer and closer to the start of the season. We've got... The Hall of Fame game is on Thursday. We've got preseason games starting next week. We've got actual games starting in a month. Like, what better way to welcome Aaron Donald back to the Rams than on Monday night?
1: Yeah, and for those worried about it, Thursday night, early lines, the Panthers are the favorite by 1.5. Go to DraftKings. Check it out. Bleck and Abdallah, BNA26 is your promo code. So BNA26. Panthers are the favorite. 1.5 in the Hall of Fame game on Thursday night.
3: I don't have a lean just yet.
1: You don't?
3: Maybe I'll give it to you on Thursday. Wait till Thursday. I'll give you a lean.
1: A total number of 36.5.
3: All right.
1: What we're looking at here for Thursday night. So it's,
3: leaning over right now.
1: I think you're right. I think that audio that we just heard from Sean McVay solidifies your feel and your opinion from last week that Aaron Donald doesn't want to participate in training camp. And hell, if there's any team in the NFL that has really set the tone for not doing jack during training camp, it's the Los Angeles Rams.
3: Yeah.
1: They don't care. They don't do anything. Hey, okay, they put some pads on occasionally. All right. And training camp is not what it was. And you and I didn't play. But listening to those who played, training camp is just way different now than it was 15, 20 years ago, 30, 40, 50 years in the past. Training camp used to be work. Now it's a light practice at the team facility, and then they go home. Like, it used to be a camp away from the... Half the league hosts their training camp from their facility.
3: Yeah.
1: Okay, that's fine. They have the best technology, the best facilities. I get it.
3: Mm-hmm.
1: But, like, that's not going away to camp. It's just totally different. And the Rams are the leaders in the idea of not doing anything in the summer to be ready for the season. And that's fine. Because you know what? They've won.
3: Yeah.
1: You can't argue with that when you win. So to suggest that Aaron Donald doesn't want to be in training camp... And then to suggest that maybe he doesn't want to take that flight all the way down under, that doesn't surprise me whatsoever.
3: I think that you've got a group of extremely veteran players on this team that don't necessarily need training camp, but want to get the feel of preseason and want to get the feel of what it's like to go through the motions of getting ready for the season. Like, does Stafford need training camp? Does he need preseason? Probably not. He knows this system better than anybody.
1: Oh, Ty, I saw a highlight the other day. I'll tell you someone who may need some training camp seasoning.
3: Mm.
1: Ty Simpson.
3: Well, yeah.
1: Do you see him running around for his life back
3: he's
1: there?
3: He's a rookie.
1: As a backup?
3: That's what you do. You throw him out there for every single preseason game. And ideally, you don't need Ty Simpson for two more years because Matthew Stafford is here for two more years playing for the Rams. That's when you draft a quarterback, when you don't need a quarterback. That's the best time to draft him. And that's what the Rams did. Did they need him to draft him that high in the first round? Probably not, but that's what they chose to do. Now, all these other guys, Devontae Adams, like the rest of these guys on this team, Myles Garrett, do they all need training camp? Probably not, but they're out there.
1: I don't think they do. I don't think the players, for what they do in training camp now, I don't think the players are pushing themselves to the point where they are creating the callus. And then you can, you know, you can work to a point and then you rest a little and then you go for it when the season starts. I just don't think that they use it that way anymore.
3: Has become a point where you're getting everybody acclimated to whatever new system you have, new plays, new personnel. You're whittling down your roster and you pray to God that nobody gets hurt, because we're seeing it through the first week or so of training camp so far. Guys are dropping like flies around the NFL.
1: And yeah, I mean, that happens every year,
3: though. Of course it does, but that's what you're hoping for your team. Yeah. You're hoping that there's no major catastrophic injuries, because that's all that to any veteran players that are, and you just hope you get through training camp healthy and you get through the regular season with no catastrophic injuries. That's all training camp is. It's just like every preseason game. Just get out of here healthy.
1: It's Black and Abdallah here on Westwood One Sports and the Westwood One Sports app. You seem fresh, though. You're ready to go, even though it sounds as if you did not get a lot of sleep the last day or so.
3: I'm jacked up on so much caffeine right now. It is insane.
1: What happened?
3: If people that live in the city, probably understand what I'm going through here.
1: I think so. Don't count out suburbanites.
3: Well, I feel like if you live in the suburbs, you know who to go to in this situation. You know the culprit in this situation.
1: Okay. All right. You have a situation.
3: For the past 36 hours, there has been a car on the street in front of my condo unit that no one knows who it belongs to, whose alarm has been going off.
1: What type of an alarm?
3: The car, just the bam, bam, bam.
1: Oh, the bam, bam, bam, not the
3: wee, wee. No, not that. Just the bam, bam, bam, bam. For 36 hours.
1: Just constantly going off.
3: No, that's the problem. It'll stop. It'll go for like 4 minutes and then stop for like a minute. And then it'll go for like 2 minutes and then stop for like a minute. And then it'll go on. And it's been non-stop with some stopping. So someone is stopping it or not stopping. I don't know what's going on. It's got a ticket. So someone, it didn't have a ticket earlier and then it had a ticket. So someone obviously called or filed a noise complaint or something. Okay. We've got like we've got like a group chat, like an HOA group chat, obviously.
1: And those are thrilling.
3: Aren't they?
1: Those are the best. Those are the best group chats to be a part of.
3: We've got like a thread of like whose it is. And we're like, we all want to know. And now it's gotten to the point where like, you know, there's people watching to see who goes out to claim this car.
1: Oh, yeah. Everyone's got neighbors with no life. And those neighbors are the ones who are the watchmen. They're the watchmen.
3: We want to know whose car this is, because there's going to be some words about whose car this is.
1: Dude, your car alarm has been going off for 2 days. Dude, what are you doing, sir?
3: There are notes on this car.
1: What do the notes say?
3: I don't know. You think I went up to this car? Do you think I want people thinking that this is my car?
1: Yes. No. You don't have the. You can't get into the car, so people aren't going to think it's yours.
3: They might think it's my car.
1: Casual bystander.
3: There's a ticket on this car. There are notes on this car.
1: How many notes?
3: There's at least two notes on this car.
1: Folded
3: that I saw.
1: Or is it like plastered?
3: It's one of them's under the ticket, and then the ticket's on it, and then one's like to the side of the ticket. It's bad, dude. It's nonstop, but then clearly, like, someone, I don't know if someone's stopping it or it's to the point where there's like something wrong with the car.
1: No, it is.
3: And it's just constantly, because, like, it's not like someone's messing with the car and then the alarm just goes off. You know what I mean?
1: No, it is possible that the alarm, like, the duration of it runs and then it stops.
3: But it's a different duration every time. So sometimes it'll be like a minute and then it'll stop. And sometimes it's like 5 minutes and then it stops. And then sometimes it's 3 minutes. I'm going insane.
1: You seem on edge.
3: And I was waiting for someone to like, I feel like someone was just waiting.
1: Just close your windows.
3: It's through the windows.
1: It's
3: through the windows. It's through the walls. It's till the sweat. Never mind.
1: Drops where?
3: Everywhere. I feel like someone was just waiting for someone to break the seal on the group chat, because then the text just started firing. And then we've got like bets on when it'll stop. and whose it is, because now, because people know other people like in different buildings, and they're like, it's not from this building, it's not from this building. This person from this building has called 311. This person's debating calling 911.
1: Oh come on, this person is like, that's not right.
3: And I'm like, we can't call 911, guys. That's real emergencies. We live in Chicago. They've got real problems to fight.
1: No, it's not a Chicago. Anywhere, you shouldn't call 911 because of a car horn.
3: Of course you shouldn't. Because they'll just direct you to 311.
1: Well, that sounds fun. Sounds like a great time. What a fun weekend.
3: Someone's going to go Big Lebowski on this car.
1: That's so funny that you bring up the car alarm going off on someone of a car that like you don't know who they are. We were at dinner on Saturday night, and you know, there's people that want you to see the car that they pull up in.
3: Yeah.
1: You know what I mean? Like that guy. Uh-huh. And he pulls up in one of those like G-Wagons, a decked out G-Wagon. And he pulls up right in front of the restaurant. We were sitting outside, beautiful summer night here in the city of Chicago, right? Sitting outside, he pulls right up in front and gets out. Like no one really pays attention to. Walks into the restaurant. The moment he walks into the restaurant, his car alarm starts going off.
3: Oh, it does.
1: And like, so everyone's sitting there on the sidewalks, like, what the hell is going on? And obviously, he's now in the restaurant. So it took like 5-10 minutes for someone to get him to come back out. It's like, dude, what the hell? Like, what are you doing?
3: Ugh,
1: but you're right. It's someone wants to call 911.
3: Oh,
1: what is wrong with
3: them? It's not just one person. There are a few people that have considered calling the 911. But I feel like they're just going to do the same 911. Thing. They're going to direct you to 311.
1: Well, you shouldn't call 911. It's not an emergency.
3: I understand that, but they're just going to come out.
1: Sir, what's your emergency? I'm slightly annoyed because there's a car with a car alarm on my street.
3: If it's overnight, apparently it's like a noise ordinance. So they're just going to write them another. They're just going to write a ticket.
1: Well, of course. Who cares? You think that person cares about the tickets? I don't think
3: they know what's going on. It's clearly someone that just moved their car.
1: They're going to crumple up the ticket and throw it on the side.
3: From like a street cleaning and has no idea what's going on.
1: 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It's Black and Abdallah here on Westwood One Sports and the Westwood One Sports app. Is there an upset coming in one of the NFL's hottest quarterback battles here in training camp? We'll tell you who coming up next.
0: Bears QB Caleb Williams is generating a ton of hype. Coach Ben Johnson, are you worried?
4: He's used to handling a lot of attention, so I'm not worried about that.
0: Is it all too much too soon for the Madden cover star? Westwood One Sports.
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0: Abdallah.
1: When we look at the top quarterback battles here in training camp around the National Football League, is there an upset brewing in one of them? Could Shedeur Sanders be on his way to becoming the quarterback for the Cleveland Browns? Over the weekend at camp, Sanders threw 4 touchdowns to 1 interception, while Deshaun Watson had 3 touchdowns and 3 interceptions. And Deshaun Watson, in 4 practices, has thrown 6 interceptions. And some of the highlights going around of Deshaun Watson are just like some of the worst throws you've ever seen in your life.
2: It's really bad.
1: Now, it is all cherry-picking highlights and lowlights from training camp practices, right? These practices are 2 hours long, multiple days. You're going to have a bad throw here. You're going to be doing something there. They're going to be telling you to not do this because you're trying to work on a certain part of a play. Like, I feel like sometimes context matters with training camp reactions because people just want to point out, oh, look, he just threw a bad pass. He can't play type of thing. But is it possible that Shedeur Sanders is on his way to becoming the starter in Cleveland?
2: Yeah, he could be.
1: Yeah, sure.
2: I mean, he's going to start at some point, whether it's the beginning of the season, the middle of the season, towards the end of the season. Like, they have to see what they have in Shedeur Sanders as the starter.
1: Well, they don't have to. If Deshaun Watson plays well, they start Watson and then he stays starter.
2: He's not going to play well. Like, that's a non, for lack of a better word, that's a non-starter. He's not going to play well.
1: I see what you did there.
2: When is he
1: well
2: played?
1: Done.
2: When was the last time he played well?
1: No, I know. It's been like 5 years.
2: Okay. So I'm going off of what I've seen and the track record. He's not going to play well. He's not playing well when they're not wearing pads. He's not playing well in 7-on-7s with no one running at him. Like, what do we do? What? Sure, if you want to say, if ownership is coming to him, to Todd Monken, and saying, hey, contract, you've got to start him. We got to see at least a couple games just so we can justify the contract and saying, this is it. We've squeezed every last thing we can out of this contract, and we know at the end of the year, he's gone. Fine. Okay. But also, Shedeur Sanders can be the future of this team, but we also know that this team traded Myles Garrett to the Rams, who we were just talking about. They have 2 first-round picks next offseason, and everybody knows that they got that second first round pick so they could move up in the draft if they need to draft their future QB if he's not on this roster. So it's in their best interest to have Shedeur Sanders be the starter. If he continues to play well in training camp and in the preseason, yeah, start him day one. There's nothing wrong with that. Todd Monken owes Deshaun Watson and Shedeur Sanders nothing. He didn't draft him. He wasn't there. So pick the best quarterback. It doesn't matter.
1: Yeah, and he has to win fast.
3: I was just trying to get a sweet haircut.
1: Thank you, Monken.
2: In between haircuts,
1: yeah.
2: I would say take the names off, take the contracts off, take all that stuff away. Look at the play and the numbers.
1: Keep the uniforms on.
2: Well, that's what got...
1: That's what I'm saying.
2: That's what got one of them in trouble.
1: That's what I'm telling you. You're saying take everything off. I'm saying keep the unis on.
2: Let's keep everything on. Take the numbers off. Take the contracts off, okay? Keep the unis on.
1: Yes, thank
2: you. All right? And start whoever you think is better.
1: Yes.
2: That gives your team the best chance to win, because that's your coaching. That's what you're trying to do, and find out who your quarterback of the future is. Even though Watson's not going to be on this team next year, we all know that.
1: I know that we are we're outside of the World Cup fever that took place over the summer. Do we have just 30 seconds for a little soccer update, a little soccer news here on the Black and Abdallah Show? Yeah, people are excited. U.S. men's national team. Did you see the news today?
2: Oh, baby, did I see the news. Get your pints ready.
1: The U.S. men's national team. Yeah, that's right. Country Roads. The song to support the team. Mauricio Pochettino and U.S. Soccer have agreed to a new contract. He will continue on as the U.S. men's national head coach through 2030. So there you go. Pochettino is back in the mix. All right. So you gotta now actually do something.
2: No, we're
1: you
2: proper gotta, soccer
1: you
2: country.
1: Gotta, you gotta do something
2: start.
1: Now.
2: That's the start. Proper soccer country now.
1: Did you see Hercules Gomez? He used to play for the U.S. men's national team, right? Mm-hmm. He's got a podcast. He's very good in the media.
2: Does he?
1: Yeah, everyone's got a podcast, Abdal. I'm not sure if you're aware of this. But he put it on social media off of the post of the U.S. men's national team announcing that Pochettino's back in. Mm-hmm. He writes on Twitter, 17-12-2 in 31 matches, 0-2-0 against Mexico, no trophies, 3-2 in the 2026 World Cup expanded tournament, and the worst defeat in modern World Cup history. Yep, they got their guy. I mean, but this is a world-class manager that the U.S. will keep now. So there you go.
2: I don't want to say that Gomez doesn't know ball, but...
1: He's very anti the regime in place for the U.S.
2: A little salty that maybe he didn't get the job?
1: Yeah, perhaps.
2: Maybe salty that he's not involved?
1: A little salt there.
2: Interesting.
1: A lot of former players seem to take that stance sometimes.
2: Interesting.
1: And then also, let's bring in Raj quickly. Raj, because we stole a minute of your time to talk a little soccer with no World
0: my
1: Cup
0: life.
1: Going on.
0: My life.
1: Why don't you, you recap? Recap SummerSlam for us. What took place?
2: Oh,
1: SummerSlam.
0: It was a good event, I think, for the sport. I'll tell you what, guys. If Roman Reigns doesn't move that much, I think he takes the hit from Seth Rollins. We're talking about a new world champion today. I mean, he must know that to himself, that if he didn't get out of the way of that super stomp at the end, we'd be talking about a new world champ. But he didn't.
1: A super stomp.
0: Roman Reigns winds up retaining. So it was a battle. The best part, though, was afterwards getting to be able to watch all the highlights and watch it get broken down on TV last night as well as this morning. Just reliving the whole thing. It was great.
1: Raj, I mean, I don't want to give you the nickname ESPN Raj with all your breakdown of SummerSlam here on this fine Westwood
2: Network
1: One property.
2: Raj.
1: But jeez,
0: well, hey,
1: I mean, I'm trying to find out what's going on at the baseball trade deadline. I've got full recaps of matches. What the hell are we doing?
0: One of the three of us hasn't worked there.
1: Well, as they say, Raj, we did our time. We did our time.
2: Get out of here.
1: Yeah, with the worldwide leader. Yes. It's Black and Abdallah here on Westwood One Sports and the Westwood One Sports app. We have to be fair and balanced, right?
2: Yeah, absolutely.
1: We have a little soccer, little SummerSlam. Let's talk to Addy Bates, our friend, insider for Westwood One Sports on baseball. We will update the trade deadline coming up next here on Westwood One Sports.
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6: U.S. Treasury quietly released its official financial report for 2025. It appears by its own numbers, the U.S. government seems insolvent. 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Add it all up, and it looks like the U.S. owes more than $130 trillion it doesn't have. 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

0: is Black and Abdallah on Westwood One Sports. Here's Chris Black and Adam Abdallah.
1: That's right. It's Black and Abdallah here on Westwood One Sports, the Westwood One Sports app. An hour ago, we started the show talking about Tarek Skubal getting traded to the Dodgers, Abdallah, and that took place on Saturday night. And, you know, we've been having the discussion here on the show about this idea that baseball fans are upset at the Dodgers for the way that they've conducted their business, when in reality, you should be upset at the owners around baseball. They're not spending, not trying, not doing the most to try and win. And those teams that are in the National League that allowed Skubal to get to the Dodgers, like, you essentially just wrote your own ticket home when we get to October. I'm looking at Milwaukee. I'm looking at Chicago. There were teams in the mix for Skubal, and they were unable to land the top-level pitcher.
2: Yeah, and everybody's mad at the Dodgers. They didn't pay anything. They haven't opened the checkbook yet for Skubal.
1: Yes.
2: All they did was give up prospects. Don't be mad at the Dodgers.
1: They will at some point, but
2: you don't,
1: yeah.
2: Well,
1: yes.
2: Well, what if they don't pay him? What if they just use it to win a ring and move on and say, thanks, but no thanks. Let somebody else pay you. Move on.
1: The way this usually works is players that get to Los Angeles, they stay. They stick with the Dodgers. It's Black and Abdallah here on Westwood One Sports. You can also listen to us on SiriusXM Channel 375 and all of our great radio affiliates around the country. It's Black and Abdallah hanging out live from Chicago each and every day on the air until 3 Eastern. You can always call or text us at 310-840-4910. Let's continue talking baseball. It's the trade deadline today, 6 Eastern. We now bring in Addie Bates, MLB insider for Westwood One Sports. She also produces the Drake Toll Show and is a producer at the MLB Network. Addie, when we look at Skubal to the Dodgers, how much

0: or I guess the way I would phrase it is, how big of a mistake did Milwaukee and Chicago make by not landing Skubal and allowing him to get to Los Angeles on Saturday?
1: Well, if I'm a Brewers fan, if I'm a Cubs fan, first, thank you so much for having me. I mean, yeah, they made a mistake. They should have gotten him, but here's the reason why they didn't. One, Tigers, it was reported that they weren't even listening to a lot of teams' offers. They wouldn't even pick up the phone and say, hey, let's have a conversation about this, which seems a little fishy to me when you think about it. But here's the deal. The Dodgers have the number one farm system in baseball. This is known. That is a fact. The Brewers do not. They have a decent farm system, but it doesn't compare with the Dodgers. So if the Brewers were to give up their prospects for a two-month rental, it would have been a lot of their top prospects, not some of these mid-tier prospects that the Dodgers gave up. And if you're a Brewers fan and you want to have a, if you want short-term success, then yes, you make that move. But if you want to see your team continue to grow and it's a slow process, I know Brewers fans, that is difficult. And if you're a Cubs fan, yes, your team is about to be in deep water next season when people move on from free agency, but they just did not have the prospects. That would have hurt them long-term to bring in Skubal to give up prospects that it would have cost them.
0: Addie, when I look at those two teams specifically in this conversation, the one thing that I continue to think about from Milwaukee's perspective is, if not now, when? Because the Milwaukee Brewers have been knocking on the door of getting to a World Series or winning a championship recently. They've been very good here in the short term, the last few seasons, winning the division, and they seem to know exactly how to get it done. At what point are they going to push all their chips in and actually make a move that can put them over the top in comparison to a team like the Los Angeles Dodgers?
1: Yeah, I would have thought it would have been last year whenever, you know, the Brewers in June, it was this crazy thing. All of this win streaks that they had going on, the Miz, all of the buzz around Milwaukee, it would have been last year. Eric Arnold, he's been an executive of the year. He knows what he's doing, but he just needs to put a little bit more forward in order to get over that hump. But here's the deal, man. The Dodgers, they can pay their team. That's what they can do. We've all heard about their TV rights and how they don't pay as much into the system. The Brewers, let's say they put 65% of their revenue towards their players and the Dodgers only put 50%. The Dodgers' millions on millions of dollars is going to be more than the Brewers, so they're still not going to be able to compete. The Brewers' moment was last year, and we saw what happened. They got absolutely dominated against in the playoffs. And this year, yeah, they're good, but they're also in a division that's not great. The Cubs have been one of the most fascinating teams. We have seen them. They're very streaky this year, and they put a lot of money towards the wrong guys. So, yeah, if you're a Brewers fan, it would have been last year. That would have been your year. And because guess what? Next year, good luck. You might not have a chance to make it next year.
2: I feel like, though, with the Tigers and the Dodgers making this deal, there could have been a situation, because we know that not only is this collective bargaining agreement coming to an end this year and the looming lockout, and as soon as this deal went down, everybody, including me, was like, good luck playing baseball next year, because this just signifies this is, because we all assume Skubal's going to sign an extension here with the Dodgers and he's going to, for some ungodly amount of money, and it'll
0: all,
2: be the,
0: all deferred, all
2: it'll,
0: deferred,
2: all deferred yeah, until yes. the year 3000
0: yes,
2: and it'll
0: deferred.
2: Be the end of baseball as we know it. And so, why can't, and yeah, it's collusion and it's illegal, that's one of the reasons why, but why couldn't one of these teams that we know is going to want a salary cap, like the Tigers, just said, we're not dealing with the Dodgers. I know they want the prospects back, and I get the prospects, but it's in terms of like the, we're not going to deal with a team that we know doesn't want a salary cap. Like, we're going to send him to a team that we know is going to, in negotiations, play ball with us, like the ownership getting involved and saying, hey, if we're going to deal Skubal, because ownership rules over the GM and everything, we're only going to deal Skubal to the Cubs, who we know ownership wants a salary cap, or the Brewers, who ownership, you know, they've never really had to deal with the salary cap because they just, their prospects actually work out and they turn just random dudes into good baseball players. So I think that, why didn't the Tigers just say, hey, we're not playing ball, for lack of a better euphemism, with the Dodgers, and we're going to kind of collude against making the rich richer?
1: The lack of conversation with other teams makes me, if I had a tinfoil hat right now, I would be putting it on, because that is just a blinking red light to me. Like, guys, look, they didn't want to talk to all of these other teams. They maybe talked to the Brewers. They talked to the Rays. And I really think that was just to show, hey, guys, we're trying to shop him around. But if I had my little conspiracy hat on right now, come on, these owners, it seems like they're kind of working together, does it not? Why else would you not talk to other people? And I know people are going to be like, wait, why didn't they talk to at least the Yankees or, you know, gosh, throw any team out there. The Red Sox need starting pitching help, but they only really paid attention to the Dodgers. And of course, coincidentally, this is the same time, as you said it, they have the CBA that's going to expire. And right now it's players versus owners. So of course the owners are going to be holding hands, singing Kumbaya. And that's me with my conspiracy hat on. Realistically, some of these other teams just didn't want to give up their top guys. Like, that was going to be it. I think that was the thing, like we said, with the Brewers. They just didn't want to give up their top guys. Like, well, you know what? The Brewers, number three prospect at the Brewers is going to be a number 25 prospect at the Dodgers. So they're just like, this is the easiest way we can go about it, which, you know, not fun for the rest of us.
0: We're talking baseball with Addie Bates right here on Westwood One Sports. You hear her every morning on the Drake Toll Show, and she's our MLB insider. She loves baseball right here on Westwood One Sports. She also produces at the MLB Network as well. Addie, when we look at the trade deadline coming up at 6 Eastern tonight, is there anything that the Yankees can do that you have your radar on that could take place this evening?
1: Ooh, and I'm in D.C. right now, so I know Baltimore's just like right across the street from me, basically. So if you're an O's fan, hold your chair. I would not be shocked if Adley Rutschman went to the Yankees. I really wouldn't. The Orioles, their core that they tried to build, it's not working. And their catching situation, him and Basayo, everything, it's falling apart. And they're going to need a haul back because they just had to sign Tigers catcher Jake Rogers, who's batting like 160 on this season, to replace their catchers. They need more guys. That's what they need. And Adley Rutschman hasn't been performing, and you can get a lot back for him. The name alone, guys, his potential. And the Yankees, they're one of those teams who has a decent farm system. It's in the top half of baseball. That is a move that I would not be shocked to see by this trade deadline at 6 p.m. Eastern today would be Adley Rutschman to the Yankees.
2: Since you're around the MLB Network as a producer and you're dealing with all these people at the MLB Network, I guess put a percentage on games that we'd miss next season.
0: Hold on. We're talking trade deadline. Why are you still on the lockout? Because I'm looking, Addie, don't answer this question. No, Chris.
2: I'm looking out on beautiful Lake Michigan, and I see
0: what the
2: I see everybody on the beach. They're enjoying it, but I see across the harbor. I see the storm a coming. I see it. Nobody else wants to see it.
0: Is every question of yours going to be about the lockout?
2: You know why? Because everybody wants to talk about how great baseball is now, but I see it when we're sitting here next year, not talking about a trade deadline because nobody wants to deal with it now. You've read the quotes. I've read the quotes. Nobody wants to talk about this right now. Not the players, not the owners, not men. Nobody wants to talk about this right now because they're all like, oh, we'll just get to it when we get to it. Like it's some science project, some kid that's going to get a D because they wait until the last minute to prepare for it. That's what's going to happen.
0: Okay. Was there a question in that?
2: How many games are we going to miss?
1: You know what, Abdallah? People would call you and I pessimistic, but we're realists, okay? We are not going to see a majority of next year's season. That is a
2: fact. Damn right we're not.
1: They are so far off. The players and the owners are so far off. The owners are relying on the guys who haven't signed major league deals yet to back them up. That's how far apart we are. It's apples to oranges here. It's bad. So, Abdallah, I'm with you on that. I should be positive. Should be like, hey, guys, it's okay. We got Korean Baseball League, but we're going to miss a good chunk of the season.
0: I mean, it's outrageous what he's doing here, Addie. We're trying to talk baseball, get ready for the deadline, and he's focused
2: What's the first thing everybody thought when Skubal went to the Dodgers?
0: I the first thing I thought was that's a nice pickup for the Dodgers.
2: No, you didn't.
0: Yes, that was,
2: no,
0: a,
2: you didn't.
0: That was
2: it
0: a, was
2: well, we're
0: it was
2: screwed.
0: The first thing I thought of it was well, what a nice pickup for
2: we're
0: the Dodgers.
2: Screwed.
0: Addie Bates joining Black and Abdallah here on Westwood One Sports. Addie, is there a move that you see that could take place today that is one that maybe could go under the radar that you're eagerly awaiting to see where the player lands?
1: Ooh, I look at the Reds. A lot of people are in on Hunter Green right now. And if the Reds, I mean, Tito Francona is great. If there was a time to win, it would be now for them as well because they have a good roster. It's just not all clicking. It's not everything's firing on four cylinders. Hunter Green is great, and he would be good on any team. The other team I would watch is the Mariners. They've already dealt Luis Castillo, which the White Sox picked up, which is probably the worst trade so far of the deadline. That one went kind of, it was very bad. The White Sox picking up his entire contract. but they're also trying to sell George Kirby. And I feel like there are some people out there, Robbie Ray from the Giants. We're going to see a lot of pitchers moved around before 6 p.m. That's what I'm going to say right now. You're going to see the Red Sox. They're going to be getting some pitchers. Astros are going to be getting pitchers. That's what we're going to see, is a lot of pitchers.
0: Abdallah, your question about the lockout. Go ahead.
2: Which team has the best? Well, it's not going to be about the lockout. Which team has constructed before the, obviously, we don't know what deals still yet have to be made between now and 6 Eastern. You got just under 6 hours to go here. Which team do you think has the best chance to take down the Dodgers as is right now before the deadline hits?
1: In the American League, I mean, flip a coin, guys. Like, the American League is awful. What it's going to be is it's going to be the Rays' power of friendship or the Red Sox' power of friendship taking down the Dodgers if it's the World Series starts now. The Astros, they're bad. Like, the Central is bad. The White Sox can't do it. The Astros have done it before, but it's a very different team. If you're going to go on the National League side, man, Brewers, please. Please make a move. If you're our only hope, help me, Milwaukee Brewers. You're our only hope. Those are going to be the teams on the NL, the team on the NL, and on the AL. Man, good luck, guys.
0: Good luck. Thank you, Addie. We appreciate it. Thank you for taking some time for us today.
1: Of course. Always fun. And yes, Abdallah, we can talk about how sad we are. We won't have baseball next year. Trust me.
2: See?
0: There you go. Addie Bates. You can hear her every morning on the Drake Toll Show right here on Westwood One Sports. She's our MLB insider at Westwood One Sports. She also works over at the MLB Network. So there you go. Addie Bates joining Black and Abdallah on Trade Deadline Day in baseball, 6 Eastern. And Abdallah is only focused in on if we'll have baseball next season. Your only focus.
2: Y'all a bunch of little Red Riding Hoods running around through the forest when you know the wolf is on your tail. The wolf is coming. Y'all just don't want to admit it. Y'all just don't want to just taking a stroll through the forest. The wolf is lurking, and that wolf is the lockout.
0: At no point did I disagree with your assessment.
2: No, it's fine. We don't have to talk about it. No, it's fine. No. Just sunshine and puppy dog kisses.
0: We'll bury our heads in the sand.
2: Yeah, just bury your heads in the sand.
0: No,
2: the android is. What other analogies do I need to make? The android is coming. We're all going to get hit by the meteor.
0: No, I'm going to say I.
2: Why did I say android?
0: I don't know. You're thinking about phones.
2: I don't know. Meteor's coming.
0: I've got you flustered now.
2: Yeah.
0: No, I mean, it is something that is going to take place, but I think it's one of those deals where, you know, it's right now what I'm thinking about is not worrying about the lockout. I see your point. Mm-hmm. It is certainly on the horizon, and the tidal wave is definitely going to crash over Baseball City, USA. I mean, that will definitely take place. The storm is on the horizon. And you're right. The especially if the Dodgers win the World Series. It's going to be the major topic, right? Like, how do you change the sport for the future so this can't happen again?
2: What's good, I think, about this trade deadline is you've got teams that don't normally trying for the first time in a while, right? Like, I know she crapped on the White Sox trade, Addie did, but the White Sox, at least for a while, they haven't tried. And now, for once, they're at least trying.
0: Yeah. They still have the one of the lowest payrolls in baseball. So
2: yeah, but they're trying to.
0: They are a better team of young players.
2: They know they're in first place, and they're not just like, well, we're in first place, but we're not
0: sitting on their hands.
2: We're not just going to say we're ahead of schedule, and we'll just go in with what we have and hope for the best.
0: Yeah, I mean, when you get to the offseason, if there's a big free agent that's out there that could help the ball club and they don't spend again, well, it's like, oh, yeah, it's the same old story.
2: Yeah, well.
0: You know,
2: I don't think anybody's going to be signing any free agents long-term this offseason because of the pending lockout, Chris.
0: I do want to give a shout-out to our YouTube subscribers. On Friday's show, we asked those listening to the show to support the YouTube channel. That's right. We asked you to go like and subscribe to YouTube, Black and Abdallah Show. We're trying to get to 1,000 subscribers on Friday. We got there.
2: We did it.
0: So congratulations. Thank you for joining us on YouTube. Like and subscribe to the Black and Abdallah Show on YouTube. You can watch the show each and every day right there on the live stream. Addie was on camera hanging out with us. You can usually see Raj on camera. So make sure you check out the live stream, Black and Abdallah Show, right there on YouTube. And I just want to thank the peeps. Thank our great supporters of the Black and Abdallah Show.
2: Thanks, peeps.
0: Anything else there, Abdallah?
2: No, it's just the way you said peeps was really weird.
0: Well, I mean, people. Thank you to the people supporting the show.
2: Yeah, it was, shout out.
0: Our peeps.
2: Our peeps.
0: Black and Abdallah, hanging out with you. on Westwood One Sports and the Westwood One Sports app. Raj will join us coming up next. We'll play a little one-on-one, and we'll talk Dodgers trade, MLB salary cap, and the trade deadline coming up. We'll do that coming up next.
3: Baseball's trade deadline is later today. Who will be on the move? 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

0: Here's Chris Black and Adam Abdallah.
1: Talking about the Dodgers landing Scooble on Saturday night. You can always text the show at 310-840-4910. From the 209, Chad in California, he texts the show and he says, the deal of prospects the Dodgers sent was good, but nothing spectacular. Many other teams could have beat that offer and chose not to. That's on them. And that's kind of what we were talking about, is like, if you're a team like the Brewers or the Cubs and you see Scooble going to the Dodgers, okay, well, both your teams think you're playoff teams, think you have a chance at a World Series, but you could have prevented Scooble going to the Dodgers. Now, I do understand it has been reported out there that he wants to sign with the Dodgers long term. Okay, so it's a rental, I guess. You're not even giving yourself a chance, though. That's a text from Chad in California.
2: Yeah, look, it's not like, did he have a no trade clause? Because if he didn't, then tough. So sign somewhere else at the end of the season. Like, you go where we tell you to go, because that's how the trade deadline works. And then you're free to sign with the Dodgers at the end of the season.
1: I always make that case in the NBA. There are teams that make moves even though they know a guy's going to be a free agent, but sometimes they decide once they get there, oh, I kind of like this place. I have a chance to win here.
2: Absolutely.
1: So you never know. To be fair, in that exact situation, it just burned the Cubs a year ago. They traded for Kyle Tucker, and the moment Kyle Tucker became a free agent, he jumped to the Dodgers. So
2: yeah.
1: So I do understand both sides. It's Black and Abdallah here on Westwood One Sports and the Westwood One Sports app. On a Monday, it's now time to go on out to Parts Unknown in Colorado and join up with Raj Sharon.
3: And the next question comes from the line of Raj Sharan with Westwood One. Please proceed.
1: Please proceed. On a Monday, Raj, let's play some one-on-one. What's up, my man?
4: What's up, fellas? All right, we're going to start in baseball. Looking at the salary cap, and I'm going to ask you guys to make like an assumption here that eventually we get one at some point, like a baseball salary cap comes. We don't know how long Abdallah's lockout will take place, but it will happen.
1: The year will be 2054.
2: Forever.
4: And so when we return to baseball, the bigger impact of the salary cap would be limiting how much teams like the Dodgers can spend, which is where the narrative is today. They spend through the roof. Or would the bigger impact be forcing those smaller market teams that you brought up earlier, Black, those teams that don't spend as much money, to get up to a floor? What is the bigger impact of a potential baseball salary cap, Abdallah? Is it the ceiling or is it the floor?
2: I think the bigger impact will still be the cap, because the floor will be there and you're still going to have teams that will need to get up to a certain point, but those teams will only meet the minimum requirements, whereas a cap will also come with, you can't defer money. You can't, there'll be very harsh pet. Like, if it's a hard cap the way the NFL is, it'll be different, than if it's like the NBA where there's, penalties. I think if it's a hard cap like the NFL,
1: tax aprons,
2: it'll have a much bigger impact than if it's like tax aprons like the NBA, and you won't be able to defer money and that kind of thing. So I guess it kind of depends on what the cap looks like, but I'm still going to say a cap will have much harsher benefit than a floor.
1: Okay. I guess I'm trying to play through in my mind on what, like, would a salary cap limit a team like the Dodgers from winning three straight World Series?
2: Yeah, for sure.
1: I guess. I would also question, like, is parity really necessary for baseball? You know what I mean? And what I would point to is the teams at the bottom in baseball seem to kind of always be the teams at the bottom. So if you say there's a floor, which means the teams at the bottom have to spend to a certain point.
4: Correct.
1: The current
4: proposal is right around 171. So every team would have to spend at least 171. You rattled off teams earlier. Like, the Marlins are at 82. The Marlins would have to like double their payroll and then a little more just to hit the floor.
1: Okay, so that number, Raj, would put us right at the 18th team in baseball. Mm-hmm. The Royals, their payroll this season is $186 million. Yeah. The Reds are sitting at $150 million. So everyone below the Reds would have to spend more to get to the, you said 175.
4: Mm-hmm.
1: So
4: there's 12 teams right now that would be under it.
1: It's Cincinnati, Milwaukee, the Athletics, Colorado, Pittsburgh, Minnesota, Chicago White Sox, Washington, St. Louis, Tampa Bay, Cleveland, Miami. All of those teams would have to spend more. I honestly think that would probably have more impact just based on the idea that if everyone at the bottom is now spending more, then your standings may not always have the Rockies and the Reds and the Angels and the Athletics and the Royals at the bottom. I think what that would do would turn it more into a parity situation, which we are now seeing in the NBA. We've seen for years in the NFL. And what that leads to isn't necessarily changing the top. It's changing the teams at the bottom having these random upbursts of winning every once in a while. Because that's what you get in football. So I'm going to say the bottom. I'm going to say the salary cap floor would be a more impactful thing when we talk about this, Raj.
4: All right, guys, let's go to the NFL. Let's go to San Francisco, where over the weekend, Ricky Pearsall was placed on season-ending injured reserve. They had just signed Deebo Samuel back to the Niners right before that, and then over the weekend, we got the news that Pearsall's season was over. Just got word earlier today, Mike Evans is injured now. He is out with a quad strain. The substation has claimed another victim in San Francisco. I ask you, Chris Black, the 49ers window. We've heard about them. Gosh, it seems like forever. Like, when is Kyle Shanahan getting his ring?
1: Yeah.
4: The 49ers window. Is it still open or is it closed, Black?
1: I think it's still open. I've seen the videos. It's hilarious that every video from camp, you can just see the substation lurking in the background on every single camp video in San Francisco. I'm going to say it's still open because I think Mike Evans has looked good in camp, and I think they're going to still be able to be a pretty good football team, even though they're dealing with a rash of injuries once again. It seems like every single season with the 49ers.
2: I'm not going to say it's fully closed. I'm going to say it's cracked like a crisp Midwestern night. You know, like when you sleep with the, you're like, let's
1: describe those nights to someone not in the Midwest.
2: Let's turn the air conditioning off and let's just pop those windows open slightly, just slightly. Let the air in just a little bit.
4: Dalla gives them no chance this year. He's been on the travel thing from the minute the schedule came out.
2: And look, this is just, and
4: that
2: I can't
4: was before
2: believe
4: the substation
2: as
4: started
2: lives,
4: claiming more victims.
2: As many lives as this substation has claimed, I don't think you guys are good friends for wanting me to go out there. Like, I thought we were close.
1: Research, man.
2: I thought we were friends. No, that's
4: we
2: not
4: had
2: good
4: business.
2: Research.
4: We had
2: that's
4: business.
2: Like saying, hey, get closer to the sun, friend.
1: Yeah.
2: No, that's not being a good friend. So I'm not saying it's completely closed because, look, we see what the Rams and the Seahawks are doing. No, I'm not saying it's completely closed. But it's not big. It's not open up. It's not open much.
4: All right, guys, over to college football. Rivalry back on eventually. USC, Chris Black's beloved Trojans, and the Notre Dame Fighting Irish will renew their rivalry coming up in 2030. That's when the rivalry starts back up again. When that rivalry starts, Marcus Freeman will be on the sideline coaching Notre Dame, or he'll be somewhere else, and this is the Abdallah specially added, he'll be somewhere else with the Notre Dame National Championship ring on his finger as he's moved on to greener pastures. What say you, Abdallah?
2: Added note to this, Notre Dame has canceled the home and home with Indiana for 2030 and 2031 because they scared. As I like to ask every coach, are you scared?
1: Interstate rivalry, no more.
2: Scared.
1: Okay.
2: I will say he's coaching somewhere else with a ring. I think he's that good. I think that they're pretty high up there in favorites this year.
1: Yeah, they
2: are. To win. I think they got a really good chance to win with their, I think their quarterback is the favorite to win the Heisman Trophy this year, if not the number two favorite or tied with Arch Manning.
1: CJ Carr,
2: yeah. So I will say he is on a sideline somewhere else with a championship ring.
1: Okay, I'm a huge Marcus Freeman supporter. I will answer the question with this. He will be somewhere else, no ring. I don't think Notre Dame will get a championship in the next couple of seasons, but I do think Marcus Freeman will get a bite at a big time NFL job. He is that good. He will be coaching in the NFL at some point. So I'm going to say yes to that. And Raj, to fill in on what the news of the day with USC Notre Dame, the rivalry renewed, 4-game series starting in 2030. The first 2 games will be week 1. So it will be a home and home, USC and Notre Dame, week 1 of the 2030 season, and then week 1 of the 2031 season. For years 32 and 33, they've agreed that the game will take place either week 1, 2, or 3 of those seasons. Now, it's great that the rivalry will be back on. It's a pathetic situation that the game was canceled in the first place. The only reason USC came back to the table to try and get this done with Notre Dame is because donors started pulling money at USC. They were pissed that the most meaningful rivalry to a lot of people, the people that follow those two schools, college football fans, that it was put on hold because Lincoln Riley is scared of competition, I think is pathetic. But I will say this. The one thing getting this back, guys, as you guys know, that I love college football. I love traditions of college football. Week 1? We're doing week 1 for this game? I mean, you get...
2: Chris Black, I ask you. Week 1. You scared?
1: No. The games need to be scheduled. My point is, the tradition is this. When the games are played in Los Angeles, it's at the end of the season.
2: Mm-hmm.
1: Rivalry weekend.
2: It's great.
1: And when the game is played in South Bend, Indiana, the game is played in the middle of October.
2: It's great.
1: The game should be when it's in South Bend in October. And when the game is played in L.A., it should be at the end of the season before the UCLA game.
2: But you know what happens when
1: should not be week 1 of the college football season.
2: You know what happens when you lose week 1? You can recover from it.
1: I know. I'm just saying, well, and it's also for 2030, 31, 32, and 33, the schedules have been built out, so those are likely the only open dates that both schools have.
2: You can move some things.
1: But that's why. So that's my 2 cents, Raj. I think Freeman will be in the NFL at some point. He's that good.
2: At least you get your game back.
1: Get the game back.
4: And finally, we love analyzing box office numbers. On Friday, I asked you both if Spider-Man could beat The Odyssey's opening weekend of $264 million. Abdallah said it could. Bleckett said it would not. Oh boy, did it. How about $932 million, the second largest opening of all time, and it now has the domestic record. It was that successful. So I asked this, and we got news earlier today that they are now moving The Odyssey out of some IMAX theaters to move Spider-Man in. Now, the 70mm IMAXs for The Odyssey will remain. Now we start to play the game of how far do you drop, where The Odyssey was having just these minimal drops. It had real staying power. We find out where Spider-Man's staying power is. As we stand right now, the box office champ of 2026 is still Toy Story 5, but its run is basically done, and Spider-Man almost beat it in one weekend. Mm-hmm. So I ask you this, Chris Black.
1: Yeah.
4: The box office champ of 2026, when it's all said and done, will be The Odyssey, Spider-Man, or a movie that hasn't even come out yet this December's Avengers Doomsday. Who gets the championship for this year at the box office?
2: Doomsday.
1: Whoa, red card. Raj, you're off the pitch. What about Dune 3? Come on.
4: You know what? Chris, if you want to include Dune 3, you can pick that one, my friend. Fresh off of your Spider-Man can't beat The Odyssey's 264 and it does 932. If you'd like to throw Dune 2 on there, by all means, my friend.
1: I'm going to say the number one movie at the box office this year. I'll give you Spider-Man because you get off to that hot of a start. Raj, you said you've seen it, right?
4: I might have seen it. I don't, you know, I might have.
1: Yes or no?
2: Yeah, you saw it.
1: Did you watch the movie?
2: Yeah, you saw it.
1: You don't have to tell people that you watch an illegal stream on your phone, but still, you watch the movie.
4: No. Don't put that on me. Somebody in this group text started this whole shenanigan.
2: I didn't send it to you. I didn't send you Spider-Man.
1: The point being is you've watched the movie, right? I watched the movie. Okay, is it good enough to require multiple viewings? That was my question.
4: Yeah, I think so. Yeah, okay. I think right. so.
1: Then I'll go Spider-Man.
4: Yeah, there was some real depth to it. So now it's going to think with schools coming back in, can it get the repeat viewings that you're going to need to hold? Because the Odyssey, I think, is going to still have staying power. But we have only... Spider-Man did that only with the regular D, guys. Don't underestimate the regular D. It only did that with the regular D. It gets IMAX this weekend.
1: If there's ever a motto for the Black and Abdallah show, it's don't underestimate the regular D.
4: The regular D. We'll see. The Odyssey, I think, is going to continue to have staying power. Does Spider-Man have staying power? And they're looming around Christmas season is Avengers Doomsday.
2: The answer is Spider-Man, because Doomsday doesn't come out until December 18th.
1: Yeah, it's not a long enough run.
4: They count it to when it came out. So even if people are still going in January and February, it counts in this year.
1: Okay. Is there a dark horse kid movie that we're not thinking of? Is there a Minion and Bots? Is there a...
2: There is Minions, but I don't think it's doing that well compared
1: nothing,
2: to...
1: Nothing Disney was going to have a remake of the... Do they
2: just
1: have the
2: toys, just Toy Story.
4: No, Toy Story 5 was going to be...
1: They didn't do a real-life Wall-E or something?
2: No.
1: Oh, okay, all right.
4: You know what? I would actually be down for a...
2: It's called Short Circuit.
1: Yeah, thank you. Oh, boy. So my answer, I'm going to go with Spider-Man.
2: I think it's Spider-Man, too. Yeah, because I think now you'll get the people like me who aren't like big comic book fans who'll be like, I'll go see it because now it's doing well. And I'll be like, all right, I like Spider-Man, but I wasn't going to go to a theater. And, you know, I'm not going to watch it on Twitter. So maybe I'll go see it.
1: Because you're a true fan, unlike some.
2: I'm a true fan.
1: On the show, watching Spider-Man on their phone.
2: I like cinema.
4: You're going to regular D it, Abdallah, or are you going to go IMAX? IMAX this weekend.
2: I might regular D it.
1: Wouldn't be your first time.
2: Yep.
4: That does it for that does it for one-on-one today, fellas.
1: Thank you, Raj. 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I saw those numbers for Spider-Man over the weekend, and I was like, boy, was I wrong. I did not realize that people are still into...
2: I'm telling you.
1: Brand New Day, is that what it's called?
2: I don't know what it's called. No, I think... Is it? I don't know.
1: I think it is. I think Brand New Day. Zendaya.
2: People
1: that's
2: love, all.
1: That's what matters, is Zendaya's in it.
2: People love Batman and Spider-Man.
1: Yeah, I know. I'm aware. Yeah, I'm not saying that people don't love that. I'm surprised at the level at which people went and saw the movie.
2: People love your guy, Tom Holland.
1: Hell of a guy in the Odyssey. All you gotta do is put a Spider-Man mask on him and boom. It's like he's not even there.
2: All right.
1: Just someone else on the green screen. Because none of it exists. It's all fake. What are you looking at me like that for?
2: I mean,
1: I'm just telling you.
2: He's a good Spider-Man.
1: He's all right. Tobey Maguire.
2: Of course. Yeah, that's my Spider-Man.
1: That's the Spider-Man.
2: It's crazy that we've gotten to the point that like we're at Spider-Man's with Batman.
1: Spider-Man's like, are like your generational thing.
2: Well, it's like Batman. Who's your Batman? Who's your Spider-Man?
1: It's a heated debate.
2: It's Michael Keaton.
1: Much like who's the best basketball player of all time? Who's your guy? Michael, Kobe, LeBron. Who's your Spider-Man?
2: There's only one answer.
1: It's Black and Abdallah here on Westwood One Sports and the Westwood One Sports app. So the Denver Broncos and Bo Nix coming off of ankle surgery. Bo Nix says that he is planning on running still. He's planning on still running, even though he got hurt last year, running as quarterback for the Broncos. Could he have a new teammate do it for him and help? We'll explain coming up next.
0: Bears QB Caleb Williams is generating a ton of hype. Coach Ben Johnson, are you worried?
5: He's used to handling a lot of attention, so I'm not worried about that.
0: Is it all too much too soon for the Madden cover star? Westwood One Sports.
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1: The Denver Broncos got to the AFC Championship game last year. And Bo Nix, if he would have played, it's a really good chance the Broncos would have gotten to the Super Bowl. Last season, he's coming off ankle surgery, and he plans on continuing to run. That's right. He was hurt as a runner. Should he maybe limit that? We always preach and say that NFL quarterbacks have to play from the pocket for the most part. Yeah, being able to be mobile and to avoid contact is necessary, but ideally you want your quarterback to be staying in the pocket. You don't want the running game from a quarterback to be in the mix that much, because what happens is you'll get hurt. Take a listen to Bo Nix when he was asked if he will run less and slide coming off of ankle injury this season.
2: Absolutely not. I'm gonna roll, and I'm gonna be as athletic as I can be. And earlier question, it's a strength of ours, and so we got to use our strengths. And for me, that's when I feel at my best, and that's when I feel free. When I'm playing like that, when I'm moving around, it's a good thing. But at the same time, I also know what it's like to not have that asset and have to stay in the pocket. So I feel strong no matter what the play is going to be, no matter what happens defensively, no matter what my reaction is. I feel, capable of doing.
3: How about sliding?
2: Well, it's always, the situation. If I'm out and get a first down, I'll go down, won't take necessary hits. At the same time, a key third or fourth down, you have to go get the first down, and that's why you train hard in the offseason to withstand those hits. And it's all about being smart. I'm not going to be dumb. I know I'm not going to run over everybody on the field. So I just got to be smart and put me in a good situation so that we can move on, go to the next play.
1: And the NFL Network is reporting over the weekend that the Broncos are exploring bringing in Taysom Hill, who was let go of the Saints, not re-signing there. So could Hill join in the backfield and be a player that could run out of the backfield to maybe take some of the pressure off of Bo Nix?
4: I mean, he's going to be, what is he, 35 right now? He, in 13 games last season, had 114 yards. And how many touchdowns did he have? Let's see. He also had 80... Let's see.
1: 80 touchdowns. That's
4: a lot. No. I'm looking at his receiving yards, too. He had 91 yards receiving, too. So, I mean, no. I'm going to say we're not going to rely on a 36-year-old to do your running for you. No, we're not going to do that. I don't think that they should have him completely stop running, but you also want to, just like we talk about Jaden Daniels, right? Like, Jaden Daniels is a dynamic player. You don't want him to be running for 2 years ago. We saw 900 yards. We don't want that. You want that to be down to a couple hundred, 300 yards for the entire season, 400 yards for the entire season. Cut that to a little more than half, right? Because you don't want to take that playmaking ability out of the player. That's what makes that player such a threat, is that you keep the defense honest and saying, hey, like he said in that exact cut, you need to do whatever you can to pick up a first down. If there's 3 yards to go and you can run for those 3 yards and pick it up because you see an opening, what are you going to do? Stay in the pocket because you're told not to run? That's ridiculous. You go and you pick up the first down because that's the kind of player that you are. So I agree with him. He shouldn't stop running. You just have to be more careful. Learn to run out of bounds when you can instead of taking a hit when you don't need that extra yard, right? You just have to be smart about it. Slide when you can instead of trying to take that extra hit and getting that extra yard. You just have to be more smart and more intelligent about when to take hits, when to run out of bounds, when to absorb that pressure. And I think that's what I think we say about quarterbacks, just being more intelligent when they're running and taking hits. Don't completely just take the playmaking ability out of the player. That's all we're saying.
1: There's other news and notes around the NFL at this moment. 49ers wide receiver Mike Evans is not practicing today due to a quad strain. So add Mike Evans to the list, the long, lengthy list of 49er players that have gotten injured here in training camp.
4: You guys aren't good friends.
1: Well, he's just not practicing, but it's not like he'll be out for an extended period of time. You can always text or call the show at 310-840-4910 From the 443, our guy Derek in Baltimore, he texts the show, "The 49ers practice has been known to be very physical, and that's an issue. Too many injuries, and we're only in the first week of August. Tone down the physicality of practice, and does Mike Evans really need to practice? Sit him until September, Derek." Baltimore. That's a good text from Derek. We always appreciate him listening to the show each and every day. Same with Chad in California. He texts us at 209. He's listening to the show. He gets the show. He writes to the text thread. He goes, "Jordan over LeBron.
4: Okay.
1: Keaton over Bale.
4: Okay.
1: McGuire over Holland.
4: Perfect.
1: Johnny Five over Wally."
4: Perfect. Fives across the board. Love it.
1: Chad in California, as we were comparing the different Spider-Mans of different eras.
4: Agree with all that. Agree with all that. Because, look, I think that when you're breaking down Wally over Johnny Five.
1: All right.
4: Johnny Five is alive.
1: Yes, he is.
4: We don't know what Wally is.
1: I'm guessing most young people listening to this show
4: have no idea what
1: about what Johnny Five.
4: And I would
1: short
4: say
1: circuit, what,
4: we were
1: what
4: talking about Short Circuit in the hallway earlier today.
1: Yes, we were. In a separate conversation.
4: There's certain things in that movie that you can't do today.
1: Well, that was the conversation we were having before the show. Movies where things take place in a movie that you could not do today.
4: Yeah.
1: Because of whatever the reason being.
4: Well, that's a pretty good reason.
1: No. I'm saying that we were compiling a list of different movies. Like my example was Big. Tom Hanks, I don't think they can make Big today because he's a kid that goes on a date with a grown woman.
4: Just because you're a big kid doesn't mean you can't.
1: Yeah, no, yeah.
4: Can't do that with a woman. Yeah.
1: So like there, we were just coming up with a list of movies that you can't make today because of whatever the reason you want to point
4: to. Mine was Milk Money. Look it up, kids.
1: Wait, what happens in Milk Money?
4: You can't hire a lady.
1: As a kid.
4: You can't hire as a kid for your dad just because your mom passed away try to get him back into the dating pool.
1: What type of lady? All right. We'll be back.
0: This is Westwood One Sports. 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
5: Well, it's day five for Packers training camp, and today they put on the pads. There's more from head coach Matt LaFleur.
6: Yeah, it's more realistic. It's more, I mean, certainly from an offensive perspective, you're going to get some different run schemes that they haven't seen and the defense hasn't seen in, you know, the non-padded days. And conversely, the offensive guys are going to see some different styles of rushes, whether it's bull rush. We can run a little bit more games up front. And see how they handle that.
5: The Packers will continue to have practice tomorrow, then back at it Friday for family night inside Lambeau Field. Then their first preseason game will be next Thursday against the Steelers. Turning to the Brewers, they could not complete the sweep of the Los Angeles Angels, losing 3-0 yesterday afternoon. The Brewers could not get much offensively going. Starting pitcher Jacob Mizrowski, though, went 7 innings, giving up 2 hits, 2 earned runs, and striking out 10. Mizrowski now has extended his franchise record of double-digit strikeout games to 10. The Brewers sit with the best record in baseball at 69-42. They're back into action at American Family Field tonight when they welcome in the Pirates for a 6:40 first pitch.
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8: At the end of the day, it came down to this. None of the other teams that were involved wanted to give up their top prospect in any trade for a rental player, which Tarek Skubal is because he's going to be a free agent this offseason.
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0: drink the water when you're done. It's delicious. Reader in Madtown. I've had this thought for a while now, but I can't stand Brian Anderson. Dude is a national broadcaster now, and I get that. Bravo. But the fact that he picks and chooses which games he wants to call and kicks levering out of the booth whenever it's convenient for him is bogus. Either be big time or be our local guy. Truthfully, I think he should willingly step down after choosing to call the NLCS and be objectively happy for every Dodgers win. Ponder that for a while, Grant. Thanks. I don't know. I'm a levering guy. Big levering guy. I'm not anti-BA. I'm just a big levering guy. So I guess I'll agree with you in a sense there, but I'm not anti-BA. I just really like Jeff Levering. Appreciate the questions, gentlemen. I'm going to be thinking about Mike Smokehouse. Jesse Temple tomorrow and more full trade deadline reaction. Maybe we can wrangle a Brewers pundit on here to give their thoughts and reactions to the deals as well. Enjoy the night. Enjoy Brewers Pirates. What could go wrong, right? Talk to you tomorrow for. Thanks for listening.
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